Country Nights Live. It's Bev Rainey. Thank you, as always, for hanging with us tonight on the show. We've got lots of fun going on this week, including Brantley Gilbert hanging with us on Friday night. Let's kick it all off with Jelly Roll. Here's Halfway to Hell.

0: Country and She Knows It. It's Luke Bryan on Country Nights Live. You know, Luke says he can tell if you're a poser or not.
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16: Your Big Country Live Doppler forecast for tonight. A 60% chance of showers overnight, lows of 59. Tomorrow, a slight chance of showers in the morning at 10%. Otherwise, cloudy, highs of 77. Tomorrow night, mostly cloudy, lows of 63. And Saturday becomes sunny, 93. For more on your weather, log online to BigCountry1077.com.
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1: Gavin Adcock might have just delivered the wildest tour gift of the year. As a thank you to Morgan Wallen for having him out as an opener, Gavin showed off a taxidermy creation he calls Rufus, a buck mount turned into a critter with eagle claws, turkey feet, and bull horns. No word yet on what Morgan thought, but it's definitely memorable. And Shania Twain is proving legends can do whatever they want to on tour. She's been bringing her horses on the road, even riding barefoot in her pajamas for a morning escape. Shania says it takes planning, but it's worth it, especially when she can stroll through Hyde Park in London. And nominees are out for the Nashville Songwriters Hall of Fame. Miranda Lambert, Chris Stapleton, Taylor Swift, and Phil Vassar lead the Contemporary Songwriter Artist category. The Contemporary Songwriters list includes several others. Only one artist and two songwriters will be inducted, with the full class announced soon. That's your Country Nights Live news update. I'm Bev Rainey.
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7: Your Big Country Live Doppler forecast for tonight, a 60% chance of showers overnight, lows of 59. Tomorrow, a slight chance of showers in the morning at 10%. Otherwise, cloudy, highs of 77. Tomorrow night, mostly cloudy, lows of 63. And Saturday becomes sunny, 93. For more on your weather, log online to BigCountry1077.com.
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0: Chase Matthew holding it down. It's Country Nights Live. We've got Blake Shelton coming up next for you. And here's one of the ways he's following in George Strait's footsteps.
1: He's been a constant presence my entire country music fan life. You know, but way before I knew I wanted to be a country artist, way after I became a country artist, and just love his sound. I love the way that he's always stayed true to himself, but made new, different sounding records. And I've taken note of that, you know, as I've made records. I've always wanted to do that, kind of keep pushing the envelope and moving forward a little bit. Just can't say enough great things about George.
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9: Your Big Country Live Doppler forecast for tonight, a 60% chance of showers overnight, lows of 59. Tomorrow, a slight chance of showers in the morning at 10%. Otherwise, cloudy, highs of 77. Tomorrow night, mostly cloudy, lows of 63. And Saturday becomes sunny, 93. For more on your weather, log online to BigCountry1077.com.
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0: 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Dustin Lynch coming up next by request, and him celebrating a song when it goes number one.
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8: 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Throughout the year, Kiwanis After Five stays active with numerous projects, such as Just Because Roses, Christmas Boxes during the Grand Meander, and much more. 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Or better yet, we invite you to attend one of our meetings in person at the Spencer Golf and Country Club, Kiwanis After Five of Spencer, a group of like-minded volunteers making a difference in the community, one child at a time.
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18: Your Big Country Live Doppler forecast for tonight: a 60% chance of showers overnight, lows of 59. Tomorrow, a slight chance of showers in the morning at 10%. Otherwise, cloudy, highs of 77. Tomorrow night, mostly cloudy, lows of 63. And Saturday becomes sunny, 93. For more on your weather, log online to BigCountry1077.com.
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0: Country and she knows it. It's Luke Bryan on Country Nights Live. Riley Green up next. Okay, here's something that he does when he's out hunting.
1: I tried to quit dipping. 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I would never smoke a cigarette. My mom would kill me, so I was like, I can have a candy cigarette. But yeah, I don't know, it just passes the time.
0: Candy cigarettes, huh?
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2: Gavin Adcock might have just delivered the wildest tour gift of the year. As a thank you to Morgan Wallen for having him out as an opener, Gavin showed off a taxidermy creation he calls Rufus, a buck mount turned into a critter with eagle claws, turkey feet, and bull horns. No word yet on what Morgan thought, but it's definitely memorable. And Shania Twain is proving legends can do whatever they want to on tour. She's been bringing her horses on the road, even riding barefoot in her pajamas for a morning escape. Shania says it takes planning, but it's worth it, especially when she can stroll through Hyde Park in London. And nominees are out for the Nashville Songwriters Hall of Fame. Miranda Lambert, Chris Stapleton, Taylor Swift, and Phil Vassar lead the Contemporary Songwriter Artist category. The Contemporary Songwriters list includes several others. Only one artist and two songwriters will be inducted, with the full class announced soon. That's your Country Nights Live news update. I'm Bev Rainey.
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12: Your Big Country Live Doppler forecast for tonight: a 60% chance of showers overnight, lows of 59. Tomorrow, a slight chance of showers in the morning at 10%. Otherwise, cloudy, highs of 77. Tomorrow night, mostly cloudy, lows of 63. And Saturday becomes sunny, 93. For more on your weather, log online to BigCountry1077.com.
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7: 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Welcome to show number 1659. It's After Midnight. I'm your host, Granger Smith. So glad to be with you. And you know what? I've got some good news I want to read for you, so hang tight a little bit for that. I've also got some Nashville news with Ann Hudson, stories about your favorite stars out there in Nashville.
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Now, I know it's Friday, and that's already really good news, but how about a good news story to go on top of that? Hang on for two songs, and I'll share some with you.

0: Okay, check out this good news story. A donated wheelchair is giving a South Carolina woman with stage 4 cancer a new sense of freedom. Mm. Captain Sean James donated the motorized chair after his family no longer needed it, working with the Charleston County Sheriff's Office to find someone who could actually use it. Flora Drayton's daughter, Mavis Magno, called the gift an answer to their prayers in hopes that it will give her mother the ability to spend more time outdoors. That's incredible. That's a thought that you forget sometimes, that you could be stuck indoors.
1: Yeah.
0: And a motorized chair gets you to go, you know, get you mobile again.
1: Help you get around.
0: The family plans to pass on the wheelchair along to another person when Flora no longer needs it, keeping the kindness going. That's an amazing story. That's good news.
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0: I'm up early, gone to work to Mercy Hospital. Like to listen to you every morning. And thank you for being up early to provide us good music to listen to. And God bless.
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0: Ann is about to join us with another round of Nashville news. Ann, what do you got coming up?
1: Today's a big day, Granger. We love new albums. Brantley Gilbert has released his new album called Sins of the Father, and he talks about how it came from the fear that things he did earlier in his life could come back and impact his children. I'll tell you what he said coming up in your Nashville news next.

0: news from Nashville's Music Row. It's Ann Hudson.
1: We love a new album day, and Brantley Gilbert has released his new album called Sins of the Father. He opened up about where the album came from.
2: And this song's really cool because I wrote it from a place of confusion, and it actually is a prayer, like a prayer from the heart type thing. I think there are a lot of us that had previous chapters of life that were maybe a little more troubled than others, and mine in particular. Like, it was just a terror of mine that some of the stuff I did would come back to haunt my kids, and just was in panic attack mode over it. You know, the chorus of the song says, you know, I've done my dirt, but I've been washed in the water. I go to church where I'm still learning the gospel, but tonight, Lord, I pray for our sons and our daughters. Don't make them pay for the sins of the fathers. So kind of where I'm at as a whole in life, you know, in a learning chapter.
1: I love it. Brantley Gilbert's new album, Sins of the Father, out now. Ella Langley, pretty much unstoppable at this stage of her career, and it looks like she is now teamed up with Bum Energy Drinks for a new peaches and honey flavored zero sugar energy drink. A release date has not been announced yet, but the drinks are coming soon.
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1: Ann with an E.
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10: Your Big Country Live Doppler forecast for today. A slight chance of showers before 8 at 10%. Mostly cloudy for the day. Otherwise, highs approaching 77. This evening, mostly cloudy. Lows 63. Tomorrow becomes sunny, 93. And tomorrow night, increasing clouds. Lows 70. For more on your weather, log online to BigCountry1077.com. 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
6: Welcome to Friday, everybody. It's After Midnight, finally here at the end of the work week. I'm Granger Smith, your host. Hey, what's the best sport in America? Think about that and call me, 866-607-8383. I've also got Earl Dibbles Jr., the country boy. He's got a dumb criminal story to tell us. All this here on After Midnight Friday edition. Here we go.
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0: So what do you say is the best sport in America? That's what we're talking about. Two songs. 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
1: I don't know if you were looking at me or not. You probably smile like that all the time. I don't mean to bother you, but...

0: Thanks for staying up. This is After Midnight with Granger Smith.
1: Asking this question, topic of the hour, what's the best sport in America? And I have to qualify that by saying, I could also say game. What's the best game? Because yesterday we had a caller say that golf is not a sport. It is a game.
2: And what was the reasoning?
1: Because you're competing against yourself. Was that what it was?
2: Something
1: you're playing,
2: like a course. You're playing a course, not a person. You're
1: playing a course, not a person. So I say that we could add golf into this conversation. We add NASCAR, all the sports. What's the best sport in America? We know that the greatest and most popular sport in the world we saw the last 3 months is apparently soccer. We know that. But what is it here? 866-607-8383.
3: Hey, Granger, it's your friendly neighborhood trash man again, calling from Winston-Salem, North Carolina. Listen, to answer your question about the greatest sport in America, I gotta say it's hockey. It's the only sport where you can go to a fight and watch a hockey game break out. Brother, love the show. Keep it up. Thank you.
1: I appreciate that, Cole.
2: That's my kind of hockey, too. I like that. Where there's a fight and a hockey game breaks out, yeah.
1: You could tell by his accent right away where he was going with that. I love that. I love my hockey friends. I just can't relate that much because I've always lived in the South. And so, Dallas Stars, I kind of got into that. That's fun.
2: Do you know Austin is getting one, though?
1: I didn't know that.
2: NHL is expanding, and they have but Austin seems to be the front runner.
1: So. I would love to take my kids to those games to get them into hockey. That's cool. 866-607-8383.
4: I just believe it's college football. So much rivalry. My name is Rhonda. I'm from Florence, Alabama. So, like with us, it's Alabama and Auburn, but I say it has to be college football, definitely.
1: That's where I am too. How about you?
2: Same. Yeah, college football. Although now calling high school football, I'm noticing more things about the atmosphere and the nuances of high school football, like the kind of the same traditions. They start there, then move to college, and then sometimes they go to pros. Pros, you have the diehards, but you don't really have anything in between. You have that with a little bit with high school, and you have that with college. Yeah,
1: that's an interesting way to think through it. I used to love the NFL when I was a young teenager, sure. And the Cowboys were winning the Super Bowl.
2: That's right.
1: Yeah. Every year. Well, yeah. They did it 3 times when I was a teenager. And so I just thought, this is great. I love the NFL. But, call me a fair weather, whatever, that's fine. I just drifted from the NFL, and now it doesn't come close to college. I'll go Sundays when I don't watch any game in the fall. I don't watch a single NFL game.
2: I'll watch it. I follow my college guys to the pros, so I'll watch some Tampa Bay, because of Baker, what have you.
1: There's never a Saturday in the fall when some college game is not on somewhere me.
2: Yeah. I don't think TV channels play anything other than college football on Saturday, though.
1: I
2: don't think there's anything else.
1: That's an interesting question I never thought about. 866-607-8383.
0: You can be a part of the show tonight by jumping in on this conversation. Just call up at 866-607-8383. That's 866-607-8383. 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

0: When it's too late for most, you know it's just right for us. 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
1: Hey, I'm Samantha. I live in Michigan. I was just calling to say thank you for all the wonderful songs you play at night. I just want to again thank you so much, and I hope you guys have a wonderful day. God bless.
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Bacon. I love bacon, but I'm talking about pigs. This is a real story. Earl is going to share this dumb criminal story with us next.

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1: I'm Earl Dibbles Jr. I'm a country boy. I'm an honest boy, too, and crime don't pay. I got a story to prove it. There's two men that went hog wild in Vermont recently when a fight broke out over a couple of pigs. The incident went down in New Orleans on Friday night when Vermont State Police got a call about pigs blocking the street. Right after that, cops started getting all these calls about two men that was duking it out in the same area. Responding officers found them fighting over the swine, which neither one of them owned. Both men are eventually going to have to show up in that old Orleans County Superior Court for aggravated disorderly conduct and being dumb.
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1: Your Big Country Live Doppler forecast for today. A slight chance of showers before 8 at 10%. Mostly cloudy for the day. Otherwise, highs approaching 77. This evening, mostly cloudy. Lows 63. Tomorrow becomes sunny, 93. And tomorrow night, increasing clouds. Lows 70. For more on your weather, log online to BigCountry1077.com.
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5: 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I'm Granger Smith, your host. We're going to talk about some things that went down on this day in history coming up, plus some Nashville news with Ann Hudson, stories about those country stars out there in Nashville and what they're up to. Hang tight for all of this early on a Friday. 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
1: It was on this day that a famous song from the movie Rocky III started its 6-week run at number one. I bet you can't name that song. I'll remind you, plus some other things that went down on this day in history coming up in two songs.

0: loves talking about history, and he's even got the diploma to prove it. It's time for This Day in History on After Midnight with Granger Smith.
1: On this day, July the 24th, 1534, Jacques Cartier landed in Canada, claiming it for France. 1832, Benjamin Bonneville led the first wagon train across the Rocky Mountains by Wyoming's South Pass. 1847, Mormons settled in Salt Lake City Valley in Utah. Their polygamy practice eventually led to a major conflict, escalating into the Utah War in 1857. 1969, Apollo 11 returned safely to Earth. 1980, the Urban Cowboy soundtrack was certified platinum. 1982, single Eye of the Tiger by Survivor from Rocky III soundtrack started a six-week run at number one on the U.S. charts. 1998, Saving Private Ryan opened in theaters. 2005, Lance Armstrong wins his seventh Tour de France, but later disqualified for doping. Some famous birthdays include singer and actress Jennifer Lopez, pilot Amelia Earhart, actress Rose Byrne, NBA great Karl Malone, slugger Barry Bonds, and WWE star Tori Wilson. Those are just a few things that went down on this day in history.
0: Thanks so much for hanging out here on After Midnight with Granger Smith.
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0: Night Owls and Road Warriors, this show is for you. 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
1: Catching up on Facebook tonight? Hey, catch up with us too. Just search

0: We've got someone who stays connected to Nashville just for you. Her name is Ann Hudson. Ann, what do you got coming up in Nashville news?
1: Oh, well, this is cool, Granger. Did you see what Tim McGraw is going to be doing at every single one of his concerts while he's on tour? I'll tell you, coming up in your Nashville news next. We.

0: Here's what's new in Nashville. Here's Ann Hudson.
1: So this is really cool. Tim McGraw is going out on tour. It's called the Pawn Shop Guitar Tour. And he says his way of paying it forward for the next generation of dreamers is to gift one lucky fan a pawn shop guitar at every single stop on his tour, which is so cool. So added perk if you want to go see Tim McGraw out on the road. Ella Langley, pretty much unstoppable at this stage of her career, and it looks like she is now teamed up with Bum Energy Drinks for a new peaches and honey flavored zero sugar energy drink. A release date has not been announced yet, but the drinks are coming soon.
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1: Ann with an E.
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9: Your Big Country Live Doppler forecast for today, a slight chance of showers before 8 at 10%, mostly cloudy for the day, otherwise highs approaching 77. This evening, mostly cloudy, lows 63. Tomorrow becomes sunny, 93, and tomorrow night, increasing clouds, lows 70. For more on your weather, log online to BigCountry1077.com.
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10: 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I think I want to keep touring, but it just doesn't matter anymore. I don't feel like it matters to me.
11: Do you think it's because God changed your desires? Because it just, you know, I think for some people would argue that it does matter. You mattered. You said, you know, you on stage singing and even proclaiming the word from the stage mattered to them. And so how can you say it doesn't matter when it mattered to me?
10: 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about the Lord in country music, and he would say, I need to be in country music, it matters for me to be in country music because this is my platform to proclaim the gospel, and I feel that to my 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
5: 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Hey, thank you for being here, keeping America rolling 24-7. I'm Granger Smith, your host of After Midnight. I've got this question. What's your favorite season of the year? And tell me why. 866-607-8383. Earl Dibbles Jr., the country boy, is coming in here with a dumb criminal story, and I got a list of good country music to play for you.
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1: Asking this question, topic of the hour, what is your favorite season of the year? And I have gotten some phone calls that have indicated that there could be other seasons other than winter and spring and summer and fall. But and that's fine, too. But that's kind of what I'm thinking. What's your favorite season? I've got my producer, the Ant-Man, sitting with me. You told us yesterday fall is your favorite season.
2: Fall is my favorite. I would say that I also kind of have that same feeling about fall when we're coming out of winter into spring, though.
1: My thought is all seasons, the change of season, it's a wonderful thing that seasons change.
2: Yeah, I agree.
1: But it always feels best coming out of a longer one. So like coming out of a long winter, spring is amazing.
2: Yeah.
1: And we don't have spring and fall long enough in Texas for us to, you know, anticipate another
2: that's
1: one.
2: Right.
1: But that's why we love fall, because coming out of a long summer, you love fall. So let's ask people what they think. 866-607-8383.
3: That's a great question. The best answer, the best time of the year, in my opinion, Mr. Granger, is the fall, changing into the winter just after that hot summer in Las Vegas. Incredible.
1: Is there a fall in Vegas?
2: Maybe there are dates that fall technically falls in. I don't know. I mean, I've never been to Vegas and it be cold. I have seen it snow there. I've seen videos of that, but I personally have not experienced that.
1: You've lived
2: that
1: in Arizona.
2: Yeah.
1: Is there a fall in Arizona?
2: Its own. So it's relative. It's all relative. Yes. It's the best time probably of the year in Arizona, in my opinion, because it's very comfortable. You could still swim, but you could also maybe at night wear a hoodie. Yeah.
1: It's kind of like us in Texas. Mm-hmm. We come out of this really hot summer and then all of a sudden it just gets cold. On Halloween, it just gets cold.
2: You're one day.
1: What happened to fall? And then it always gets hot again afterwards.
2: Yeah, it's the fall. It's that false fall.
1: The false fall. 866-607-8383.
4: 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I just think it's so pretty.
1: Tally another one up for the fall. I wonder if that's going to win.
2: I think you should ask this question again towards the end of winter and see if anything changes about it.
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0: Stars are out, country's on, and you're right where you belong. 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

0: Yeah, what's keeping me up at these hours in this third shift is I'm an Uber driver and I'm a Lyft driver, carrying drunks and good people to the places they need to be. Thank you for your keeping me up and keeping me on the road, doing a great job. Take care.
1: Take care, buddy. 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Wow.

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Earl is going to tell us why in this dumb criminal story coming up next.

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1: I'm Earl Dibbles Jr. I'm a country boy. I'm an honest boy, too, and crime don't pay. I got a story to prove it. A Carlsbad, California police officer's in the hospital with serious injuries after he was assaulted. He was driving in his patrol vehicle when a rock hit his car's windshield, damaging it and destroying his searchlight. While he was inspecting the damage, some old fella run up behind the officer and hit him in the head with a skateboard and then ran away. The officer's sergeant chased after him. That skater, now he's charged with an attempted murder of a police officer. Why did he do that? That's just dumb.
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11: Cast for today, a slight chance of showers before 8 at 10%, mostly cloudy for the day, otherwise highs approaching 77. This evening, mostly cloudy, lows of 63. Tomorrow becomes sunny, 93, and tomorrow night, increasing clouds, lows of 70. For more on your weather, log online to BigCountry1077.com.
12: I'm doing all this, and then Granger decided to leave touring. Parker decided to leave to go to Washington, D.C. It's like a lot of different moving parts here, but sure. Parker left Yee-Yee, so I had to run Yee-Yee myself. Granger was leaving music, and so, you know, I had to deal with that, and I was like, all right, cool. I'm just going to get up earlier. I'm going to work out harder. I'm going to do 3 workouts. I'm going to, you know, time block all this, and then I just broke down, and I was like, Lord, the Lord broke me down. I broke down. Lord, save me. I can't do this. I thought I could. I need you.
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6: Finally Friday, early risers. What's up? Welcome to After Midnight with me, your host, Granger Smith. So grateful you guys have made this America's favorite radio program. Now, I've got some good news besides that I want to read for you, hopefully put a smile on your face early on a Friday. And then Nashville news, Ann Hudson's going to have you covered on that. Stories about your favorite stars in Nashville and what they're up to. All of this coming up soon this hour. Please don't change that station.

0: truth. Okay, check out this good news story. A donated wheelchair is giving a South Carolina woman with stage 4 cancer a new sense of freedom. Mm. Captain Sean James donated the motorized chair after his family no longer needed it, working with the Charleston County Sheriff's Office to find someone who could actually use it. Flora Drayton's daughter, Mavis Magno, called the gift an answer to their prayers in hopes that it will give her mother the ability to spend more time outdoors. That's incredible. That's a thought that you forget sometimes, that you could be stuck indoors.
1: Yeah.
0: And a motorized chair gets you to go, you know, get you mobile again.
1: Help you get around.
0: The family plans to pass on the wheelchair along to another person when Flora no longer needs it, keeping the kindness going. That's an amazing story. That's good news.
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7: there is a strong line of thunderstorms moving through northwest Iowa right now.
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8: 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If you're in the path, you need to be seeking shelter immediately.
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0: honoring the best traditions like life, liberty, and the pursuit of country music. 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

0: this is Lisa, and I'm up because I have to drive an hour to get to work. I really enjoy listening to the show on my way to work in the mornings. You do a great job.
1: Hey, Lisa. I appreciate you taking us along on your drive.

We're more than just a country radio show. We're a late night family. And Granger Smith is the voice that keeps the night going strong. Thanks for riding with us here on After Midnight with Granger Smith.

0: Ann is about to join us with another round of Nashville news. And what do you got coming up?
1: Today's a big day, Granger. We love new albums. Brantley Gilbert has released his new album called Sins of the Father. And he talks about how it came from the fear that things he did earlier in his life could come back and impact his children. I'll tell you what he said coming up in your Nashville news next.

0: from Nashville's Music Row. It's Ann Hudson.
1: We love a new album day, and Brantley Gilbert has released his new album called Sins of the Father. He opened up about where the album came from.
2: And this song's really cool because I wrote it from a place of confusion, and it actually is a prayer, like a prayer from the heart type thing. I think there are a lot of us that had previous chapters of life that were maybe a little more troubled than others, and mine in particular. Like, it was just a terror of mine that some of the stuff I did would come back to haunt my kids, and just was in panic attack mode over it. You know, the chorus of the song says, you know, I've done my dirt, but I've been washed in the water. I go to church, but I'm still learning the gospel. But tonight, Lord, I pray for our sons and our daughters. Don't make them pay for the sins of the fathers. So kind of where I'm at as a whole in life, you know, in a learning chapter.
1: I love it. Brantley Gilbert's new album, Sins of the Father, out now. Ella Langley, pretty much unstoppable at this stage of her career, and it looks like she is now teamed up with Bum Energy Drinks for a new peaches and honey flavored zero sugar energy drink. A release date has not been announced yet, but the drinks are coming soon.
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1: Ann with an E.
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9: Your Big Country Live Doppler forecast for today, a slight chance of showers before 8. at 10%, mostly cloudy for the day. Otherwise, highs approaching 77. This evening, mostly cloudy, lows at 63. Tomorrow becomes sunny, 93, and tomorrow night, increasing clouds, lows at 70. For more on your weather, log online to BigCountry1077.com.
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Hey, thanks for sharing your Friday, or at least part of it, here with me on After Midnight, y'all. Before you take off and get that Friday started, let me remind you, God is great and He is worthy of our praise. I'm Granger Smith, coming to y'all from the Yee Yee Farm in Central Texas. If you want to hang out some more, we can. I'm going to be kicking off Mornings with Granger here in just a few minutes. That's on our new streaming channel called Yee Yee Radio. You can find that in the link of the bio of our Instagram at After Midnight Granger Smith, or just search for Yee Yee Radio.

0: ABC News. I'm Sherry Preston. Another set of Trump tariffs now in effect. His latest set were tossed out by the Supreme Court, so now the White House is using a claim of forced labor for products made to impose these new taxes on numerous countries, those countries denying the accusations, calling them completely unfounded. A 13th consecutive night of back-and-forth airstrikes against Iran, and as the Houthis attack ships in the Red Sea, the White House threatens even more destruction. Here's ABC Chief Washington Correspondent Jonathan Carl.
1: The president told Axios he is, quote, close to a decision on his threat of a massive attack on Iran, and senior White House officials told me the president is considering a range of options, including military operations at the level that we saw at the height of Operation Epic Fury at the start of the war.
0: Growing outrage in Madison, Wisconsin over the deadly police-involved shooting of a black man who officers say was armed with a knife.
2: An eruption of raw emotion as local leaders tried to provide an update on the fatal police shooting of a black man at a busy intersection in Madison, Wisconsin.
3: We don't want to hear anything you've been saying.
2: That stunning moment as a man spewing anti-Semitic and anti-capitalism views suddenly emerges from the audience and literally takes the microphone from the Madison police chief while he's participating in a press conference on the shooting. The bizarre scene arising out of a city gripped in tension.
0: ABC Chief Law and Justice Correspondent Pierre Thomas. A dramatic rescue in Washington State. That social media sound of a seaplane going down off the coast of Washington State, about 90 miles north of Seattle. The plane burst into flames when it hit the water, but the 10 passengers and pilot were all rescued. Two stabbings near Central Park in New York. Police investigating whether they were meant to be a hate crime. You're listening to ABC News.
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0: The district attorney in Mississippi handling the investigation of 18-year-old Nolan Wells' death is defending the process.
6: I understand the public's urgency to know what happened to Nolan, but we are not taking time for time's sake. We are taking the time required to complete the work this investigation demands.
0: DA Angel Myers McElrath. Wells, who is black, went on a boating trip with friends over the 4th of July, but was found dead 2 days later. His family attorney and family are questioning what happened and why. More signs that the lagging housing market is struggling.
7: Mortgage rates now at the highest in nearly a year. Freddie Mac shows a 30-year fixed rate jump to 6.58% last week. The increase can push borrowing costs up, along with monthly mortgage payments and sideline potential home buyers. Another hurdle, higher home prices and economic pressures leading to a surge in foreclosures. An analysis by ABC News showing foreclosure filings increased by 71% between 2020 and 2025. Florida leads with foreclosure filings, but New Jersey, Illinois, and California are also seeing a jump. Michelle Franzen, ABC News.
0: The Trump administration's government attorneys have now withdrawn the subpoenas that they would have compelled three New York Times reporters to testify about their sources for articles that concern safety concerns over the new Air Force One, which was a gift from the Kingdom of Qatar. I'm Sherry Preston, ABC News.
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9: Your KICD live Doppler forecast. A chance of sprinkles this morning, then a slight chance of showers before 7, then a chance of sprinkles between 7 and 8. Mostly cloudy, highs near 77. South wind at 10 to 15, and chance of precipitation is only 10%. For this evening, mostly cloudy, lows of 63, south wind around 10 miles per hour. Heading into the weekend, tomorrow, mostly cloudy through mid-morning, then clearing, highs of 93, west southwest winds around 5 miles per hour. Saturday night, increasing clouds, lows of 70, Sunday, mostly sunny and hot, highs near 96, and Sunday night clear, lows of 73. For more on your weather, log online to northwestiowanow.com.

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3: Your Big Country Live Doppler forecast for today, a slight chance of showers before 8 at 10%, mostly cloudy for the day, otherwise highs approaching 77. This evening, mostly cloudy, lows of 63. Tomorrow becomes sunny, 93, and tomorrow night, increasing clouds, lows of 70. For more on your weather, log online to BigCountry1077.com.
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5: Thanks for spending time with us. Welcome into Friday, July 24th. Gordon Deal with Nicole Murray. Some of our top stories and headlines. More attacks on Iran overnight. New tariffs in effect today for U.S. trading partners replacing other duties. Trump now says to receive nuclear technology from the U.S., Saudi Arabia will have to normalize relations with Israel. An arrest that turned deadly in Madison, Wisconsin, is now being investigated as a homicide. A float plane made an emergency landing near Susha Island in Washington State, then caught fire. All 11 people on board escaped. And a child reunited with a missing stuffed animal that had a ferry adventure in British Columbia. That story in about 20 minutes. This portion of the program is brought to you by Incogni. They can't scam you or spam you if they can't find you. 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Houthi attacks on oil tankers in the Red Sea. Iran's attacks in the Strait of Hormuz. Ukrainian attacks on Russian refineries. All of it adds up to further spikes in gasoline prices for drivers. Oil hit $100 a barrel yesterday, but has fallen slightly today. The average nationwide price for gas is $4.10 per gallon this morning. Here's Tom Kloza, chief energy advisor at Gulf Oil. Tom, how is the oil industry processing these newest developments?
6: I think they're processing it predictably, which is to say that we've gone above $100 for Brent crude. And the product numbers are really spectacular. The price of diesel is about $178 a barrel right now, and gasoline is in the $150 neighborhood. So everybody gets, concentrates on the crude oil price, but the refined products prices for transportation fuels are really in a parabolic move.
5: And this all means what, say, for the consumer?
6: It means the return to substantial energy inflation, particularly on the diesel side. That's where we could get to $200 a barrel and really infiltrate every nook and cranny of the economy. The country moves things around the lower 48 by diesel, whether it's in trucks or whether it's in vessels. And it looks as though it may actually assault the all-time highs that were reached in the early months of the Ukraine war.
5: Man.

0: who you are or what your past is, you should not lose your life as a result of an encounter with law enforcement. That should not happen.
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6: Good Friday morning, George Bauer at the KICD Newsdesk. Here's what's happening in Northwest Iowa now. A vehicle pedestrian accident in Storm Lake yesterday left an Alta man with serious injuries. Storm Lake Police Department tells us emergency crews dispatched to Walmart about 9:30 a.m. following the report of a pedestrian being struck by a vehicle. 84-year-old Larry Spies of Alta was walking through the parking lot when he was hit by a 2021 Chevy Silverado driven by 49-year-old Valentine Ventura Mora of Storm Lake. Spies transported by ambulance to the Buena Vista County Regional Medical Center for a suspected serious head injury. No charges had been filed as of last night. The incident remains under investigation. Storm Lake police assisted at the scene by the Storm Lake Fire Department and Buena Vista Regional Medical Ambulance. Iowa Great Lakes Board of Realtors has released sales stats for the second quarter of 2026. Executive Director Krista Stafford says the average sales price in Clay County fell 12% to just over $208,000 per unit.
7: We had about the same number of listings closed this quarter as the same time last year. Residential average sales price is down a little bit. It took a little dip, which is not typical for this time of the year, but it is indicating that it's becoming a buyer's market, which isn't a bad thing.
6: April, May, June also saw the first decrease in home prices in the Iowa Great Lakes in recent memory, falling 8.5% to just over $624,000 per home.
7: Dickinson County, we typically always see everything raising every time we compare to another period. However, the listings closed for quarter two of this year was almost exactly the same. It was only off by one listing from quarter two of last year. The strange thing is the sales price, the average sales price is down in Dickinson County compared to a year ago, which we don't always see. But again, just like I said about Clay County, that indicates it's a little bit of a buyer's market.
6: But Stafford tells KICD News the average sale price in Emmett County jumped 14% to over $163,000.
7: Typically, that is a slower moving market than the other two counties, but this last quarter, they had a 20% increase in listings closed, and they had a 14% increase in the average sales price, which usually we say that all three counties kind of follow the same trend, but this is very different for Emmett County.
6: For the first 6 months of the year, Clay County home prices are down 4%. They're down 2.7% for Dickinson County, but up 16% year-to-date in Emmett County. Paddlefish were reintroduced to Okoboji 2 years ago. DNR fisheries biologist Andrew Carlson says the species is not only surviving, but appears to be thriving.
8: We started with a stocking in fall of 2024. These fish were sourced from Missouri and raised in the Rathman Hatchery and then brought to Okoboji. We stocked 1,900 paddlefish in fall of 2024, 200 in summer of 2025, and 200 in fall of 2025. So we have a population of about 2,300 paddlefish out there. And we've been doing some active research on this species. We were able to get out to West Okoboji last week and test some gill netting procedures for this species. And on our first try, we were able to net one paddlefish. It was 39 inches long total length. It weighed 12.1 pounds. And it's a good sign for the future as we try to study the population.
6: Carlson says Okoboji appears to be on the way to becoming the premier location for paddlefish in the state.
8: So right now, all paddlefish are raised at the Rathbun Hatchery after being sourced from Missouri. It's our primary source population right now. So they have the, you know, all the tools and techniques there at Rathbun, and it's been an effective process to raise them there and then truck them up here to Okoboji for stocking. That's probably what we'll continue to do in the future, but if it does become, you know, feasible and financially appropriate to raise paddlefish here in Okoboji, we may consider that option, but not right now.
6: Newspaper accounts indicate that paddlefish were common in the Iowa Great Lakes 100 years ago, but were certainly stocked back then, as well as it appears they only breed in rivers, not in lakes. Spencer native Jeff Taylor is a state senator and a Dort College professor. He's written a story about his life, including the fact that he was pronounced dead when he was 4 years old.
9: A beautiful day to die chronicles how the Dort University professor nearly succumbed to encephalitis, a rare complication of mumps, as a four-year-old child in 1965.
10: And as I was speeding along the highway with my mother and with Mrs. Asher, Bertha Asher was the nurse that they had sent with me in the ambulance, I ended up dying. My heart stopped. I stopped breathing. And the doctor there was filling out my death certificate when a nurse noticed slight movement underneath the white sheet that was covering me.
9: Rather than simply accepting the story he had heard from family members throughout his life, Taylor interviewed witnesses and reviewed medical records to confirm if the event did happen that way.
10: One really kind of neat thing about the research is that I was able to make connections with, if not the people themselves, you know, close family members and interview them. And I guess probably in a way the most interesting thing is that the hospital records I got from Sioux City did not mention me showing up by ambulance. It didn't talk about the most exciting parts of the story from my perspective. And that's what actually spurred me on to want to investigate it. But then records that caused me to doubt the story for a while, in the end, that helped give me assurance that, yes, it did actually happen the way it was described.
9: A Beautiful Day to Die is available through online booksellers, and Taylor says efforts are underway to make the book available through libraries, including the Spencer Public Library.
6: And from the NorthwestIowaNow.com community calendar page, it's Ayrshire Days this weekend. Saturday activities include the classic car show, bounce houses, bingo, cornhole tournament, community meal, and a street dance. And activities continue on Sunday. That's KICD News on the radio. You can read our news at NorthwestIowaNow.com or on the Northwest Iowa Now app, powered by Jason Jacobs, Thrivent Financial, and Pete Howe Sanitation.
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13: 5 degrees currently here in Spencer, and we've got a decent day today before we get those heat advisories that do go in effect for our broadcast area. We've got, as I bring things back up again with my computer here this morning. So the heat advisory does go into effect for the broadcast area from noon Saturday until Sunday, noon on Sunday. And then extreme heat watch is in effect from Sunday afternoon through Monday evening. So mostly cloudy with a high today of 79. Southerly winds 5 to 15, gusting as high as 20. We'll look at clouds tonight and a low of 65. A little patchy fog tomorrow morning. Eventually, the clouds will burn off about mid-morning. Gradual clearing and a high of 94. Those heat index values at 102. Southwesterly winds at around 10. Partly cloudy Saturday night, low 72. Sunny 94 with southwesterly winds on Sunday. 40% chance of showers and thunderstorms Sunday night and a low of 73. It's going to be sunny and hot for golf night Monday night with a high near 96. Clear skies Monday night, low 69. Sunny and still 92 on Tuesday. We're looking at that 90 degree mark at least through Thursday of next week. Yesterday made it to 81. Record high for this date was 106 in 1940. Record low 48 in 1911. We got a little bit of rain here in Spencer. Just 200s in the rain gauge, though. I did get a report from Aurelia. They had 2400s overnight as well. Keep our fingers crossed. Maybe Sunday evening we'll get a little bit more. No rough stuff, just some rain would be lovely. In Spencer this hour, we've got some clouds and our temperature at 65 degrees. Good morning.

0: Morgan Wallen, it's called Last Night. Big Country 107.7, 20 minutes past 6 o'clock. Good morning. You made it to a Friday. Rhonda Wiedeking with you on this 24th day of July. We are celebrating Cousins Day today. A day to honor cousins who are living, pay homage to those who aren't. We just had the Rush Family Rebellion last Saturday, and it was great to see all of my cousins that were there. It was so much fun, and we missed you, Aunt Betty, and we wish you all the best. That's for sure. What else are we doing today? Tequila Day, celebrating Mexico's national booze that has become increasingly popular. What did they say, though? One tequila, two tequila, three tequila floor, right? And it's tell an old joke day today. Good excuse to dust off some of your best, of which I plan on doing throughout the morning. Yeah, some of them are good. Some of them not so good. Let's see, which ones did I decide I wanted to use here this morning? I got a bunch of them here as I went through the list. And of course, then the computer goes crazy as well. I did see a bumper sticker talking about being, I can drive crazy. Oh my gosh, I'm going to mess up my jokes here this morning. So what I'm going to do is I'm going to play the bottom line report so I've got the right one.
1: This afternoon's cattle on feed report could at least stabilize cattle futures at these recent lower levels. I'm Mark Oppel, your bottom line report to end the week. As if the extended heat were not enough for cattlemen to battle, open interest in live cattle futures has plunged to the lowest level of the year, and feeder cattle index now the lowest since mid-January. Heavy selling reappeared in the futures at midweek, taking October live cattle to its lowest level since just after Christmas. October feeder cattle, their lowest level since early in June. This afternoon's cattle on feed report doesn't look to offer much help. The on-feed number looks to be up 1, maybe 2%. Placements down 1 to 2%. Marketing's down 2 or 3%. Packers looking at smaller show lists as the cash market, as always, has been slow to develop. Show lists in Texas down nearly 3,000 from last week. Nebraska, Colorado show lists down 1,400. This is the bottom line report. Heat indeed has returned across the country. Higher crude oil pushing the grain trade to new highs for this recent move. We'll take a look at the grain trade on our report Monday. That's our bottom line to end the week. I'm Mark Oppold, wishing you a profitable day and a profitable week ahead.
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0: And things went haywire. The best laid plans, right? How about some Ole and Lena stories this morning? So Ole and Lena, they go to a health fair in the city. They're going to learn how to pick out better foods. And so they're listening to this doctor tell everybody about the material we put in our stomachs. It's killing us. Red meat, the doctor says, is awful. Soft drinks corrode your stomach lining. High fats are disastrous. And you wouldn't believe the germs in our water. And on and on and on and on. And finally, the doctor says, there's one thing that is the most dangerous of all. We have all eaten or will eat. Can anyone tell me what food out there that causes the most grief and suffering for years after eating? After several seconds of quiet, Ole raises his hand and said, wedding cake?

0: Blake Shelton. It's called Old Red, Big Country 107.7. Coming up on 6:30. Currently in Spencer, we have a temperature reading of 65 degrees. Clouds today, 79 the high. Southerly winds, 5 to 15. Gusting as high as 20. Clouds tonight and a low of 65. And then we start the heat wave again. And so we have advisories for the broadcast area. Heat advisory from noon Saturday till noon Sunday. And then the extreme heat watch in effect from Sunday afternoon through Monday evening. Once again in Spencer, we have a temperature reading this morning of 65 degrees. In sports, we had high school girls softball and also baseball that continued yesterday. Softball tournament today will feature the 1A championship game at 2:30 this afternoon. Clarksville and Fort Dodge St. Edmund will be facing each other in that championship game. And then later on, 5A sees Waukee Northwest taking on Ankeny Central. That game is scheduled for 7:30 this evening as well. For baseball action yesterday, scores saw Pleasant Valley defeat Sioux City East in a heck of a game. 5-4 was the final. 10 innings is what it took them. Indianola over Valley 8-1. Also in Thursday action in 2A semifinals, saw Pleasantville over Cascade 8-5, and Durant defeated Unity Christian 9-4. So that sets up the championships. 1A championship game features Newman Catholic and Moravia at noon today. 2A, Pleasantville and Durant at 2:30. The 3A championship, Wallert Catholic against Assumption at 5, and 4A championship sees Indianola and Pleasant Valley face each other at 7:30 tonight. Major League Baseball, Twins beat Cleveland yesterday. The final was 3-1. We'll have more sports coming your way with Stephen Cutler in just a 7:20 this morning on Big Country 107.7. Tell an old joke day today. So I will be featuring several throughout the morning. The other day I saw a bumper sticker. It says, "I'm a veterinarian, therefore I can drive like an animal." And that's when I realized how many proctologists there are out on the road.
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0: That's Little Big Town with some summer fever on Big Country 107.7. Well, definitely we got summer weather coming back for the weekend and all into next week as the heat wave returns. Weather in detail coming up after the latest from Cody Johnson. I just want my horse back. 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
1: He's a ranch hand in a pinch, man. Hotter than the red on the cattle brand. Cause she's a gold digger with a quick trigger. A cast iron skillet swinging lid flipper.

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Now he's a buckskin, 15 hands, 5-time team road champion.

0: horseback.
1: That's it. Just want the horseback. That's Cody Johnson's latest Big Country 107.7. It is 6:45. 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So we had a little bit of light rain that did pass through the broadcast area. We had 200s in the rain gauge here at the studios in Spencer. Report from Aurelia had 2,400s overnight. Marathon just called in 0.4 in their rain gauge this morning. So some lucky rainfall there. The heat is probably going to be the next conversation as that dangerous heat builds in over the weekend, and heat advisory and extreme heat watches have been issued for parts of the broadcast area. Today, it's going to be a nice day today. Manageable temperatures before the excessive heat works back into the broadcast area. Highs today in the upper 70s. Few showers could linger around this morning. I don't see anything on the radar right now, but clouds will probably stick around for the most part today, and then be out of the winds out of the south at around 5 to 10 mile an hour. Big warm up again this weekend as highs return to the upper 90s. Dew points return to the upper 60s and mid 70s. So that means uncomfortable humidity, and it raises our feels like temperatures into the 100s. So that's why they've issued parts of the broadcast area are in those warnings. So I believe Emmett, Kossuth, Palo Alto, Polk counties, they're all in the heat advisory from noon Saturday till noon Sunday, and the extreme heat watch from Sunday afternoon through Monday night. I don't care whether you're in those counties or not. It's still going to be hot. We'll be back with the forecast and current conditions next.
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4: Day 79, the high, southerly winds 5 to 15, gusting as high as 20, clouds and a low of 65 tonight. Maybe a little patchy fog tomorrow. Otherwise, clouds through about mid-morning, and then as it gradually clears off, it'll warm things up with a high of 94. Those heat index values as high as 102. Partly cloudy Saturday night, low 72. Sunny 94 on Sunday, a 40% chance of showers and thunderstorms Sunday night, and a low 73. Sunny and hot Monday, 96 the high, a low 69. Sunny 92 on Tuesday with a low of 66 degrees. Yesterday, 81 the high, record high for this date, 106 in 1940, record low 48 in 1911. Right now in Spencer, we've got some bonus sunshine here this morning, and our temperature reading this hour is currently at 64 degrees. It's a busy Friday, that's for darn sure. We got a lot of stuff going on. One final opportunity to win tickets to see Cooper Allen. He'll be performing 2 weeks from tonight, August 7th, Preservation Plaza in Arnold's Park. So one opportunity to win tickets to that. We've got reports this morning from the Emmett County Fair in Estherville, and we've got reports this afternoon, Palo Alto County Fair in Emmitsburg. So join us for that. And what else we got going on? It's a Friday, so it's the 90s at 9, so stay tuned for all that fun. George Bauer's up next. Farm news right after this.
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3: Good morning, George Bauer, the KICD Ag Business Desk. Here's what's happening in farm news now. USDA making $35 million available for partnerships to respond to the threat of feral swine in America. It's part of a $105 million investment, a cooperative project from NRCS, the Natural Resources Conservation Service, and APHIS, the Animal Plant Health Inspection Service. NRCS Chief Colton Buckley says the invasive species causes more than $3.4 billion in damage each year, including damage to agricultural landscapes. Funding came as part of the Working Families Tax Cut Act. 14 states are eligible, mainly down south and out west, also Hawaii. That case of pseudorabies detected in Iowa earlier this year. Hogs raised in Texas that are thought to have been exposed to those feral swine who were carrying the disease. Iowa Ag Secretary Mike Nagy yesterday discussed foreign animal disease with us, mainly New World screwworm, which they are watching very closely.
4: They continue to just be active in Texas, which is right where we want them to be. Well, actually, we don't want them in the United States, period, but we want them to at least stay down there. And, no known cases in the state of Iowa. We're constantly vigilant, though. We want to make sure that we're tracking any movement that might come from an area in Texas where they do have an infestation. We're requiring permitting out of those specific areas. But as we sit here today, all is quiet, and we certainly hope that it remains that way.
3: You can hear that full interview with Mr. Secretary on our podcast page. Let's go to the fair.
5: The Emma County Fair is underway throughout the weekend in Estherville. The static displays are always so much fun to wander through, and the state fair qualifiers have really outdone themselves in Emmett County. I got to give a shout out to Dylan Weisbrod. I can't wait to see how he does at the Iowa State Fair with his Legosville, an entire community built out of Legos. I'm sure it's going to do great down in Des Moines. Someone else that'll spend a little time at the Iowa State Fair is the newly crowned Emma County Fair Queen. Congratulations to Taylor Larson.
6: Thank you very much.
5: So tell me a little bit about the competition. It was this past Tuesday, right?
6: Yes, so we had our crowning on Tuesday night, and before that we turned in a resume and an essay, and as well as having an interview where we went through the whole interview process and then had the crowning on Tuesday.
5: Wonderful. So what are some of your duties here at the Emmett County Fair?
6: So here at the Emmett County Fair, I'm basically just around the fair all week, and I'll be at shows passing out ribbons throughout the week and just here to talk to everybody and have a fun time.
5: You're a great ambassador for the fair, right?
6: Yes, it's a great week, and I'm so excited for the rest of the week.
5: Now you get to represent Emmett County at the Iowa State Fair. Are you excited about that?
6: I'm very excited to represent our county down at the State Fair, and I've heard it's a great time at Queens Week, so I'm really excited.
5: Tell me about the projects that you're brought to the fair this year in your 4-H career.
6: So this week at the fair, I'm a part of the Jack Creek Feeders 4-H Club as well as the Emmett County 4-H Council. I'm the vice president of both. And so this week at the fair, I have 2 breeding heifers as well as a pen of 3 beef. And then I also brought a home improvement project in the static building.
5: Very good. Yeah, I tracked her down as she was getting chores done. It's got to feed the animals while you're here at the fair. Have you always shown livestock?
6: Yes. So I started out with a bottle calf at the fair, and then I've basically done the beef project ever since. And I used to show some horses as well.
5: So what are some of the things you take away from 4-H, some of the things it's taught you over the years?
6: So I think some really important things I've learned from 4-H is just the value of hard work and just being a responsible person, because I think being dependable is always important. And then I've also grown a deep appreciation for agriculture, and that's part of the reason that I want to go into an ag-related field in the future.
5: Very good. I was just going to ask you where you go to school and what grade you're in.
6: Yes, so I'm an upcoming senior at North Union this year. And then after high school, I plan to attend South Dakota State University to major in agriculture communications.
5: So definitely 4-H has been very valuable for you. And if you're doing agriculture communications, I bet we could find a place for you at the radio station in the future if you're interested.
6: Oh, definitely. Yeah.
5: Taylor, congratulations. Good luck for the rest of the fair. What's probably been your biggest memory? Is this it, being crowned queen of the Emmett County Fair?
6: This is definitely a top moment. Being crowned as fair queen is so exciting for me, and I'm so honored for the experience and getting to represent my county.
5: Taylor Larson, Emmett County Fair Queen, here at the Emmett County Fair in Estherville. Our reports are brought to you by Tri-State Grain Conditioning, by United Bank of Iowa, Algona Livestock, and also by CS Agro.
3: Pocahontas and Buena Vista counties went backwards in the weekly update of the USDA drought monitor yesterday. They joined most of the rest of the KICD broadcast area, now in the abnormally dry category after several weeks being ranked normal. Eastern portions of Emmett and Palo Alto counties and the southwest third of Cherokee County still in the D1 moderate drought category after missing the rains that have fallen elsewhere in the state. 64% of the state of Iowa now rated drought-free compared to 70% 1 week ago. 29% of the nation's pastures and rangeland rated good to excellent this week, down 1% from last week's rating. 29% fair, down a week. 42% poor to very poor, up 2%. 67% of Iowa's pastures, good to excellent, down 6% week over week. 22% fair, up 1%. 11% now poor to very poor, up 5%. That's the latest from the Ag Business Desk. Markets throughout the day and more farm news coming up during the noon hour.
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5: 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We say happy birthday to Pam Tellis, born on this date in 1957. The daughter, of course, Mel Tellis. Also, country star Jared Neiman was born on this date in 1979. In country music history, it was 1980 when the Urban Cowboy soundtrack was certified platinum. The double album featured who's who in country music: Ann Murray, Kenny Rogers, The Eagles, Johnny Lee, Mickey Gilley, Bonnie Raitt, Linda Ronstadt, J.D. Souther, Jimmy Buffett, the Charlie Daniels Band, and others. The film is said to have started the 80s boom in pop country music, known as the Urban Cowboy Movement. It's good, that's for sure. News is next. This is KICD-FM, Spencer, Iowa, coming up on 7 o'clock.
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11: From ABC News, I'm Sherry Preston. After 13 straight nights of attacks on Iran, the U.S. military may soon be ordered to dramatically increase its attacks. President Trump telling ABC News he's close to making a decision on escalating the conflict.
12: Sources tell ABC News one option under consideration is a return to the kind of full-scale strikes seen in the opening days of the war. The conflict is already expanding, with Iranian-backed Houthi rebels attacking two Saudi oil tankers in the Red Sea, choking another key waterway.
11: That's ABC's Mary Bruce. ABC's Matt Rivers in Amman, Jordan has more on that particular passage.
13: We've been talking about the Strait of Hormuz for months, but less so about a strait called Bab el-Mandeb, just off the coast of Yemen in the Red Sea. 10 to 12% of all global shipping goes through that strait each year, and now a lot of Saudi oil does as well. The fear now is what happens if the Houthis and Iran jointly decide to close Bab el-Mandeb altogether, causing oil prices to skyrocket.
11: Oil trading internationally at $97 a barrel this morning. Continued threat of flash flooding in the state of North Carolina. Here's ABC meteorologist Leslie Lopez.
14: Parts of North Carolina facing a multi-day flash flood threat after heavy rain pummeled the region. As much as 5 inches of rain falling in 24 hours in the central part of the state. That same system bringing deadly flooding to West Virginia earlier this week, killing at least 2 people. Search and rescue crews still working to clear debris and reopen roads.
11: A new round of Trump tariffs taking effect this morning. The original tariffs imposed by the White House struck down by the Supreme Court. These new ones implemented on claims that countries use forced labor to make their goods. The countries impacted strongly deny that. All 10 people and the pilot on board a seaplane that crashed off the coast of Washington State were rescued, NTSB investigating. Protests continuing overnight in Madison, Wisconsin, following a police-involved shooting of a black man earlier this week. This is ABC News.
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3: Good Friday morning. George Bauer at the KICD News Desk. Here's what's happening in Northwest Iowa now. A vehicle pedestrian accident in Storm Lake yesterday left an Alta man with serious injuries. Storm Lake Police Department tells us emergency crews dispatched to Walmart about 9:30 a.m. following the report of a pedestrian being struck by a vehicle. 84-year-old Larry Spies of Alta was walking through the parking lot when he was hit by a 2021 Chevy Silverado driven by 49-year-old Valentine Ventura Mora of Storm Lake. Spies transported by ambulance to the Buena Vista County Regional Medical Center for a suspected serious head injury. No charges had been filed as of last night. The incident remains under investigation. Storm Lake police assisted at the scene by the Storm Lake Fire Department and Buena Vista Regional Medical Ambulance. Iowa Great Lakes Board of Realtors has released sales stats for the second quarter of 2026. Executive Director Krista Stafford says the average sales price in Clay County fell 12% to just over $208,000 per unit.
18: We had about the same number of listings closed this quarter as the same time last year. Residential average sales price is down a little bit. It took a little dip, which is not typical for this time of the year, but it is indicating that it's becoming a buyer's market, which isn't a bad thing.
3: April, May, June also saw the first decrease in home prices in the Iowa Great Lakes in recent memory, falling 8.5% to just over $624,000 per home.
18: Dickinson County, we typically always see everything raising every time we compare to another period. However, the listings closed for quarter two of this year was almost exactly the same. It was only off by one listing from quarter two of last year. The strange thing is the sales price, the average sales price is down in Dickinson County compared to a year ago, which we don't always see. But again, just like I said about Clay County, that indicates it's a little bit of a buyer's market.
3: But Stafford tells KICD News the average sale price in Emmett County jumped 14% to over $163,000.
18: Typically, that is a slower moving market than the other two counties, but this last quarter, they had a 20% increase in listings closed, and they had a 14% increase in the average sales price, which usually we say that all three counties kind of follow the same trend, but this is very different for Emmett County.
3: For the first 6 months of the year, Clay County home prices are down 4%. They're down 2.7% for Dickinson County, but up 16% year-to-date in Emmett County. Panel fish were reintroduced to Okoboji 2 years ago. DNR fisheries biologist Andrew Carlson says the species is not only surviving, but appears to be thriving.
19: We started with a stocking in fall of 2024. These fish were sourced from Missouri and raised in the Rathman Hatchery and then brought to Okoboji. We stocked 1,900 paddlefish in fall of 2024, 200 in summer of 2025, and 200 in fall of 2025. So we have a population of about 2,300 paddlefish out there. And we've been doing some active research on this species. We were able to get out to West Okoboji last week and test some gill netting procedures for this species. And on our first try, we were able to net one paddlefish. It was 39 inches long, total length. It weighed 12.1 pounds. And it's a good sign for the future as we try to study the population.
3: Carlson says Okoboji appears to be on the way to becoming the premier location for paddlefish in the state.
19: So right now, all paddlefish are raised at the Rathman Hatchery after being sourced from Missouri. It's our primary source population right now. So they have the, you know, all the tools and techniques there at Rathman, and it's been an effective process to raise them there and then truck them up here to Okoboji for stocking. That's probably what we'll continue to do in the future, but if it does become, you know, feasible and financially appropriate to raise paddlefish here in Okoboji, we may consider that option, but not right now.
3: Newspaper accounts indicate that paddlefish were common in the Iowa Great Lakes 100 years ago, but were certainly stocked back then, as well as it appears they only breed in rivers, not in lakes. Spencer native Jeff Taylor is a state senator and a Dort College professor. He's written a story about his life, including the fact that he was pronounced dead when he was 4 years old.
20: A beautiful day to die chronicles how the Dort University professor nearly succumbed to encephalitis, a rare complication of mumps, as a four-year-old child in 1965.
21: And as I was speeding along the highway with my mother and with Mrs. Asher, Bertha Asher was the nurse that they had sent with me in the ambulance, I ended up dying. My heart stopped, I stopped breathing, and the doctor there was filling out my death certificate when a nurse noticed slight movement underneath the white sheet that was covering me.
20: Rather than simply accepting the story he had heard from family members throughout his life, Taylor interviewed witnesses and reviewed medical records to confirm if the event did happen that way.
21: One really kind of neat thing about the research is that I was able to make connections with, if not the people themselves, you know, close family members and interview them. And I guess probably in a way the most interesting thing is that the hospital records I got from Sioux City did not mention me showing up by ambulance. It didn't talk about the most exciting parts of the story from my perspective. And that's what actually spurred me on to want to investigate it. But then records that caused me to doubt the story for a while, in the end, that helped give me assurance that, yes, it did actually happen the way it was described.
20: A Beautiful Day to Die is available through online booksellers. And Taylor says efforts are underway to make the book available through libraries, including the Spencer Public Library.
3: And from the NorthwestIowaNow.com community calendar page, it's Ayrshire Days this weekend. Saturday activities include the classic car show, bounce houses, bingo, cornhole tournament, community meal, and a street dance. And activities continue on Sunday. That's KICD News on the radio. 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
22: 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They'll be this afternoon at 3 at the Riverside Cemetery in Spencer. Warner Funeralman Spencer in charge of arrangements for 86-year-old Homer Ewalt of Spencer. Services for 84-year-old David Dingle of Terrell. They'll be Saturday morning at 10:30 at the United Methodist Church in Terrell. Visitation is today, 5 until 7 p.m. at Turner Janus Funeral Home in Milford. They're in charge of arrangements for 84-year-old David Dingle of Terrell. Funeral services for 65-year-old Daniel Joseph Brennan of Emmitsburg will be Saturday morning at 10:30 at Holy Family Catholic Church in Emmitsburg. Burial at St. John's Cemetery. The visitation is today, 5 until 7 p.m. at the Martin Matthijs Funeral Home in Emmitsburg. They're in charge of arrangements for 65-year-old Daniel Joseph Brennan of Emmitsburg. Graveside services for 66-year-old Shane Roeder Sr. of Shushan, Kansas, and formerly of Lynn Grove. They'll be Saturday afternoon at 1 at the Lone Tree Cemetery in Sioux Rapids. There'll be a visitation following from 2 until 4 p.m. at the Legion Hall in Sioux Rapids. Those are arrangements for 66-year-old Shane Roeder Sr. of Shushan, Kansas, formerly of Lynn Grove. A visitation for Larry Olson of Port Charlotte, Florida, formerly of Webb, is scheduled for Saturday afternoon from 2 until 4 p.m. at Trinity United Methodist Church in Webb. Once again, that's a visitation for Larry Olson of Port Charlotte, Florida, formerly of Webb. Services for 95-year-old Barbara Block of Ocheyedan will be Monday morning at 10:30 at St. Peter Lutheran Church in Ocheyedan. Visitation is Sunday, 5 till 7 p.m. at the St. Peter Lutheran Church in Ocheyedan. In lieu of flowers, memorials can be directed to the Ocheyedan Senior Activity Center or Tracy House Museum. Jurens Funeral Home Ocheyedan handling arrangements for 95-year-old Barbara Block of Ocheyedan. Services for 79-year-old Greg Al Tolan of Spirit Lake. They'll be Monday at 11 at Turner Janus Funeral Home in Spirit Lake. Visitation is also Monday from 10 until 11 at the funeral home. Burial at Lakeview Gardens Cemetery, Okoboji. Turner Janus Funeral Home in charge of arrangements for 79-year-old Greg Al Tolan of Spirit Lake. Services for 79-year-old Betty Jane Brandt of Lake Park are Monday at 2 at the Concordia Lutheran Church in Lake Park. Visitation also Monday, 1 till 2 p.m. at the church. Burial at Silver Lake Cemetery in Lake Park. Following the burial, there'll be a reception at the Lake Park Community Center for family and friends. Turner Janus Funeral Home handling arrangements for 99-year-old Betty Jane Brandt of Lake Park. And arrangements are pending for 80-year-old Irvin Smitty Schmidt of Milford. The Turner Janus Funeral Home in charge of arrangements for 80-year-old Irvin Smitty Schmidt of Milford. 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
22: 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We had a little bit of light rain that passed through parts of the broadcast area. We only had, 200s in the rain gauge here at the studios in Spencer. Royal reported 1,500s in their rain gauge. Aurelia, 2,400s, 0.4 down in Marathon with those showers that moved on through. Well, we're going to have the today's going to be pretty decent, but then the dangerous heat does build in over the weekend. So they put heat advisories in effect for Saturday and an excessive heat watch on Sunday. Officially, Emmett, Kossuth, Palo Alto, Pocahontas counties are in those advisory areas, but it's going to be hot wherever you're at. So the heat advisory from noon Saturday till noon Sunday, the extreme heat watch from Sunday afternoon through Monday evening. So as we take a look at today's comfortable temperatures, clouds will move in a little bit more this afternoon, and we'll look for daytime highs in the upper 70s today. Maybe a few showers still lingering around this morning. Winds will be fairly uneventful as well. The big warm-up again this weekend returns as we get into the mid to upper 90s. Dew points also return into the upper 60s and middle 70s. So that means the uncomfortable humidity, and it raises our feels like temperature into the mid 100s. So that's why they've got those advisories in effect for Saturday and Sunday. We'll be back with our forecast and current conditions right after this.
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22: always. Still lingering in the broadcast area as well, reducing our air quality just a bit. We're only in the moderate area here throughout the rest of the day today. Cloudy skies, 79 the high, southerly winds at 5 to 15, gusting as high as 20, mostly cloudy tonight, low 65. Looking at some patchy fog tomorrow morning. Clouds will be hanging around through about mid-morning before things start to burn off. Once we see that gradual clearing, those highs will zip right up to near 94. Heat index value as high as 102. And the winds out of the southwest at around 10. Partly cloudy Saturday night, a low 72. Mostly sunny, 94 on Sunday, a low of 73. We look at a 40% chance of showers and thunderstorms Sunday night. Sunny and hot Monday, 96 the high, a low 69. Mostly sunny and 92 still on Tuesday. 81 the high yesterday. Record high for this date, 106 in 1940. Record low was 48 in 1911. Again, the heat advisory, noon till noon, Saturday till Sunday. And then the high heat warning, excessive heat warning after that Sunday into Monday. Right now in Spencer, we've got some bonus sunshine here this morning, but sounds like clouds will be moving in. We're at 66 degrees.

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5: 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There's the count. We get a 3-count for the referee. 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
6: Two of the 5 state champions have been named in Iowa high school softball, with 3 to go today. And the state championships are set for high school baseball. Here are scores from Thursday. In the Class 2A state championship game for softball, it was Grandview Christian of Des Moines edging out the number 3 seed at Wapsie Valley. The top-seeded Thunder are crowned Class 2A champions. For Class 4A, it was the number 1 seed Adel DeSoto Minburn beating their conference foes and number 2 seed Carlisle 6-0 in the state championship game as the Tigers claim the 4A title. The Class 1A state championship will be played today at 2:30 between the number 2 seed Clarksville and the number 3 seed St. Edmund de Fort Dodge. Class 3A first pitch is scheduled for 5 o'clock between the number 1 seed Williamsburg and the number 2 seed Wallert Catholic of Dubuque. And the 2026 softball season wraps up with the number 1 and 2 seed colliding in Class 5A. That's Northwest of Waukee and Centennial of Ankeny. All 3 of those games will be played at Channel Seeds Field, part of the Rogers Park Sports Complex in Fort Dodge. Yesterday in state baseball tournaments, going to Class 2A, where Pleasantville beat Cascade 8-5, and Durant beat Unity Christian of Orange City 9-4. Class 4A yesterday, it was Pleasant Valley winning a 10-inning thriller against East High of Sioux City 5-4, and then Indianola rolled past Valley of West Des Moines 8-1. That sets all 4 state championship games today. The first game is at noon between Moravia and Newman Catholic of Mason City in the Class 1A state championship game at Merchants Park in Carroll. They will be followed up by the Class 2A state championship game, Durant and Pleasantville, at 2:30, also at Merchants Park in Carroll. Class 3A begins things at 5 o'clock this afternoon. Assumption of Davenport collides with Wallert Catholic of Dubuque as a couple of Catholic high schools on the Mississippi River meet at Cedar Rapids' Veterans Memorial Stadium for the Class 3A state championship. And the Class 4A state championship wraps up not just high school baseball, but the 2025-2026 sports year at 7:30 tonight between Pleasant Valley and Indianola. That game will also be played at Veterans Memorial Stadium in Cedar Rapids. Minnesota Twins picked up a nice win yesterday, 3-1 over the Cleveland Guardians, forcing a split of the 4-game early week series. Standings update as the Twins go into their weekend set. Minnesota is 51-53 on the year. They're 4.5 games back from the American League Central leading Chicago White Sox, 3.5 back from the team they just got done with the series against the Cleveland Guardians and second in that division. In the wild card standings, Minnesota's 2.5 games back from the final wild card spot held by the Boston Red Sox. The Twins open up a three-game weekend set tonight at 7:10. They'll be at home against the Athletics. Jacob Lopez goes up against Zebby Matthews. Saturday's first pitch is scheduled for 6:10. Starting pitchers are undecided at this point. And then the three-game set this weekend wraps up at 1:10 on Sunday. Jeffrey Springs goes up against Joe Ryan on the Hill. All three of those games you can hear on News Radio 102.5 at AM 1240 KICD. That's a look at sports on KICD for Northwest Iowa Now. I'm Stephen Cutler.
1: Thanks a lot, Stephen. Did you watch that Sioux City East game yesterday?
7: Yeah.
1: I know you were interested in how they were going to fare and didn't make it into the championship game, but what a fight, huh?
7: Yeah, it was a great game. And I think both of those teams, but I mean, East is a lot closer to us. So like I'm a little more familiar with their game, and they play baseball so well. Like the way they bunt and run and stuff like that, and just the little things of the game. I really appreciate how they play the sport and just manufacture runs and stuff like that, along with, you know, they've got some dudes who can swing it and good pitching and everything like that. So I thought they get into extra innings. They come back, they tie it up, and I'm thinking they're probably going to win at this point, but... You know, Pleasant Valley just kind of kept putting the ball in play. And then, of course, the one kid just absolutely crushed one over the left field fence. And nobody was hitting home runs in that ballpark this week. And this kid absolutely obliterated one. So, yeah, but I think it's cool Pleasant Valley's going to play for a state championship. I mean, when it comes to 4A, anytime you have somebody not from the greater Des Moines area
1: it's nice.
7: In the state title, it's great. Yeah, and now Indianola is going to play them. Indianola is a really good team. Indianola is, I would consider them greater Des Moines area, definitely.
1: Sure.
7: Even though they are not a suburb, technically they are closer, about as close to the central part of Des Moines as a lot of the suburbs are. So, but that should be a fun one here tonight there in Veterans Memorial Stadium.
1: Very good. Peyton Manning has really done a lot of television stuff since his football career, and now producing a new three-part docu-series coming up here in August called NASCAR Americana. It premieres August 9th on the USA Network. I'm kind of interested in checking that out.
7: Yeah, I am too, and a big reason for that, like I probably wouldn't have been if it weren't for the Dale Earnhardt documentary that I think about a year ago now is when that was released, and it was so good. And just kind of remind you about the best days of NASCAR, which these days it's just not what it was in the 90s, 2000s. And it just remind you, like, there were casual NASCAR fans back then. So, like, I'm interested in this. I think I might have to check it out. I am a little disappointed, I guess, that he's putting on USA. I feel like it's going to be a little... cleaned up.
1: Tamer than it could be?
7: Because the Dale Earnhardt documentary was gritty. It was It was really a deep cut. They didn't really hold anything back. And that I feel like when you have it on a cable television, not even cable television network, whatever you want to call it, USA, like I feel like it's going to be a little too polished for my liking. But... I'm looking forward to checking it out. I really don't know much about the foundations of NASCAR and where it got its start.
1: So. Part one, we'll go through that, the origins from the moonshiners to the sport it's become. So that's on August 9th. Part two, the 15th, follows some family bonds as there's a lot of generations of families that have continued in the NASCAR sport. And they'll be talking with Kurt Busch for a short amount of time as well. First time they've talked to him since his brother Kyle Busch passed away. And then The Enduring Spirit is part three on the 23rd of August. Kind of its transformation from a regional pastime to national institution. So NASCAR, and it's all produced by Peyton Manning. So
7: he does good stuff.
1: He does good stuff.
7: If you've seen some of his the documentaries that they've released and stuff like that, they do good stuff. So I think this is worth a watch.
1: FYI, NASCAR is in Indianapolis this weekend. It is the Brickyard 400. The Brickyard is its own entity, and because it is not a part of the Motor Racing Network or the Performing Racing Network, of which we subscribe to, we do not have rights to carry that race.
7: No.
1: They're the only people that can do that.
7: So...
1: It is a weird deal, and I apologize for that, but we don't have the rights for it.
7: That's too bad. Because especially the way they do radio broadcasts with the bouncing around the track thing, that'd be really cool at Indianapolis Motor Speedway, that huge track.
1: I know. I think MRN and PRN do an awesome job of coverage, but their Brickyard is its own deal.
7: That's unfortunate.
1: So, apologize for that, but we'll be back with the next NASCAR race right here on Big Country 107.7.
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0: Taylor Swift, I knew it. I knew you. Big Country 107.7. Good morning. Happy Friday. 23 minutes away from the top of the hour. It is the 24th day of July, and we're looking at cloudy skies. Eventually, we'll enjoy some bonus sunshine right now. 79 the high, and southerly winds 5 to 15, gusting as high as 20. Clouds tonight, the low of 65. And then we start the warm-up for the weekend. Maybe a little fog, some clouds in the morning, and then gradual clearing through about mid-morning, and we'll have a high of 94 on Saturday, a low of 72, 94 on Sunday as well. Officially, Emmett, Palo Alto, Kossuth, and Pocahontas counties get put in the warnings or advisory areas, but it's going to be hot wherever you're at. So we're just going to say heat advisory from noon Saturday till noon Sunday, and extreme heat watch from Sunday afternoon through Monday evening. Right now here in Spencer, temperature reading this morning under mostly sunny skies is at 67 degrees. Today is Tell an Old Joke Day today. So I dug out my Ole and Lena joke book to share with our listeners here this morning because there's a bunch of old ones in there. So Ole and Little Ole, they go to the big city, right? And they are amazed by everything they see, especially the elevator at one of the big high-rises lobbies. So little Ole says, "Paul, what's that?" And Ole says, "Son, I've never seen anything like this before. I don't know what it is." And while they're standing there watching in astonishment, an old lady in a wheelchair rolls up to the moving walls, presses a button, the walls open, and the lady rolls in between them into a small room. The walls close, and the boy and little Ole and Ole watch the small circles of lights above the walls light up. They watch the circles light up in reverse direction, and when the walls open again, a voluptuous 24-year-old woman steps out. Ole says to his son, "Go get your ma."
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0: Jordan Davis, bar none, Big Country 107.7. News is coming up at 8 o'clock. Still to come this morning, I've got a couple of reports from the Emmett County Fair in Estherville. Thanks for the hospitality there. Patrick was in Palo Alto County, so his reports will air later on this afternoon. They're all brought to you in part by Algona Livestock. Also, I'd like to thank Tri-State Green Conditioning, United Bank of Iowa, and of course CS Agro of Calumet as well. Another tell an old joke coming up after this. Stay tuned.
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0: Tell an old joke today. This is probably one of my favorite old jokes that I've probably told several different times, but it's tell an old joke day today. So Mavis and Elsie are a little bored and they're going, oh, we don't do anything. Everything around here is so boring. They're sitting on the park bench outside the local flower show, and Elsie leans over and says, life is so boring, we never have fun anymore. For $10, I'd take off my clothes and streak through that stupid, boring flower show. Mabel says, okay, you're on. Here's $10. So Elsie fumbles her way out of her clothes, completely naked, streaked through the front door of the flower show. Waiting outside, Mavis heard all kinds of commotion inside the hall, followed by large applause and a shrill whistle. Finally, Elsie comes running through the door, surrounded by a cheering, clapping crowd. And she says, oh my gosh, what happened? Elsie says, I won $1,000, first prize, best dried arrangement.

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1: ABC News, I'm Sherry Preston. A 13th night of airstrikes between the U.S. and Iran, and President Trump now says he's considering even tougher attacks in the coming days.
2: Senior officials tell ABC News the options include strikes as large as Operation Epic Fury's opening days, possibly even bigger. After Iranian allied Houthis in Yemen struck two Saudi ships in the Red Sea, the president warning, if they do this again, major military punishment will be inflicted upon Iran and the Houthis.
1: ABC's Karen Hua. President Trump's latest set of tariff hikes provoking objections from numerous countries. The move in response to the Supreme Court striking down the president's earlier tariffs. The European Union ruling today that TikTok fails to protect the privacy of minors by allowing adults to view their accounts. The action exposing children to cyberbullying and potential predatory behavior, the EU says. Another day of flash flood warnings in the east, including parts of North Carolina, where they've been pummeled by rain in recent days. This is ABC News.
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6: Good Friday morning. George Bauer at the KICD News Desk. Here's what's happening in Northwest Iowa now. A vehicle pedestrian accident in Storm Lake yesterday left an Alta man with serious injuries. Storm Lake Police Department tells us emergency crews dispatched to Walmart about 9:30 a.m. following the report of a pedestrian being struck by a vehicle. 84-year-old Larry Spies of Alta was walking through the parking lot when he was hit by a 2021 Chevy Silverado driven by 49-year-old Valentine Ventura Mora of Storm Lake. Spies transported by ambulance to the Buena Vista County Regional Medical Center for a suspected serious head injury. No charges had been filed as of last night. The incident remains under investigation. Storm Lake Police assisted at the scene by the Storm Lake Fire Department and Buena Vista Regional Medical Ambulance. Iowa Great Lakes Board of Realtors has released sales stats for the second quarter of 2026. Executive Director Krista Stafford says the average sales price in Clay County fell 12% to just over $208,000 per unit.
7: We had about the same number of listings closed this quarter as the same time last year. Residential average sales price is down a little bit. It took a little dip, which is not typical for this time of the year, but it is indicating that it's becoming a buyer's market, which isn't a bad thing.
6: April, May, June also saw the first decrease in home prices in the Iowa Great Lakes in recent memory, falling 8.5% to just over $624,000 per home.
7: Dickinson County, we typically always see everything raising every time we compare to another period. However, the listings closed for quarter two of this year was almost exactly the same. It was only off by one listing from quarter two of last year. The strange thing is the sales price, the average sales price is down in Dickinson County compared to a year ago, which we don't always see. But again, just like I said about Clay County, that indicates it's a little bit of a buyer's market.
6: But Stanford tells KICD News the average sale price in Emmett County jumped 14% to over $163,000.
7: Typically, that is a slower moving market than the other two counties, but this last quarter, they had a 20% increase in listings closed, and they had a 14% increase in the average sales price, which usually we say that all three counties kind of follow the same trend, but this is very different for Emmett County.
6: For the first 6 months of the year, Clay County home prices are down 4%. They're down 2.7% for Dickinson County, but up 16% year-to-date in Emmett County. Paddle fish were reintroduced to Okoboji 2 years ago. DNR fisheries biologist Andrew Carlson says the species is not only surviving, but appears to be thriving.
8: We started with a stocking in fall of 2024. These fish were sourced from Missouri and raised in the Rathman Hatchery and then brought to Okoboji. We stocked 1,900 paddlefish in fall of 2024, 200 in summer of 2025, and 200 in fall of 2025. So we have a population of about 2,300 paddlefish out there. And we've been doing some active research on this species. We were able to get out to West Okoboji last week and test some gill netting procedures for this species. And on our first try, we were able to net one paddlefish. It was 39 inches long total length. It weighed 12.1 pounds. And it's a good sign for the future as we try to study the population.
6: Carlson says Okoboji appears to be on the way to becoming the premier location for paddlefish in the state.
8: So right now, all paddlefish are raised at the Rathman Hatchery after being sourced from Missouri. It's our primary source population right now. So they have the, you know, all the tools and techniques there at Rathman, and it's been an effective process to raise them there and then truck them up here to Okoboji for stocking. That's probably what we'll continue to do in the future, but if it does become, you know, feasible and financially appropriate to raise paddlefish here in Okoboji, we may consider that option, but not right now.
6: Newspaper accounts indicate that paddlefish were common in the Iowa Great Lakes 100 years ago, but were certainly stocked back then, as well as it appears they only breed in rivers, not in lakes. Spencer native Jeff Taylor is a state senator and a Dort College professor. He's written a story about his life, including the fact that he was pronounced dead when he was 4 years old.
9: A beautiful day to die chronicles how the Dort University professor nearly succumbed to encephalitis, a rare complication of mumps, as a four-year-old child in 1965.
10: And as I was speeding along the highway with my mother and with Mrs. Asher, Bertha Asher was the nurse that they had sent with me in the ambulance, I ended up dying. My heart stopped, I stopped breathing, and the doctor there was filling out my death certificate when a nurse noticed slight movement underneath the white sheet that was covering me.
9: Rather than simply accepting the story he had heard from family members throughout his life, Taylor interviewed witnesses and reviewed medical records to confirm if the event did happen that way.
10: One really kind of neat thing about the research is that I was able to make connections with, if not the people themselves, you know, close family members and interview them. And I guess probably in a way the most interesting thing is that the hospital records I got from Sioux City did not mention me showing up by ambulance. It didn't talk about the most exciting parts of the story from my perspective. And that's what actually spurred me on to want to investigate it. But then records that caused me to doubt the story for a while, in the end, that helped give me assurance that, yes, it did actually happen the way it was described.
9: A Beautiful Day to Die is available through online booksellers. And Taylor says efforts are underway to make the book available through libraries, including the Spencer Public Library.
6: And from the NorthwestIowaNow.com community calendar page, it's Ayrshire Days this weekend. Saturday activities include the classic car show, bounce houses, bingo, cornhole tournament, community meal, and a street dance. And activities continue on Sunday. That's KICD News on the radio. You can read our news at NorthwestIowaNow.com or on the Northwest Iowa Now app, powered by Jason Jacobs Thrivent Financial and Pete Howe Sanitation.
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12: Sunshine currently in Spencer, 68 degrees. We'll have partly cloudy skies and a high today, 79. Southerly winds at 5 to 15, gusting as high as 20. Clouds tonight, low 65. Some patchy fog in the morning, otherwise cloudy through about mid-morning. Gradual clearing with a high warming up into the mid-90s. Heat index values as high as 102. Partly cloudy, low 72 Saturday night. Sunny, 94 on Sunday. A 40% chance of showers and thunderstorms Sunday night. A low of 73. Sunny and hot on Monday with a high of 96 and a low of 69 degrees. Officially, the advisories are for Emmett, Kossuth, Palo Alto, Pocahontas counties. But if you're in the broadcast area, it's going to be a hot one over the weekend. So they issued a heat advisory from noon Saturday till noon Sunday, an extreme heat watch in effect from Sunday afternoon through Monday evening. Right now in Spencer, once again, we've got a partly sunny sky, 68 degrees. 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
15: This is Carl Setzer from Conscious Ag Consulting with your Friday morning market preview. We're going into the weekend with some green on the screen. This has been a pretty good week for us here. We got corn up 2 to 3 cents most of the overnight sessions. Soybeans were up 5 to 7 cents and wheat. Wheat making a good run. Chicago wheat up 4 to 6 cents. Kansas City up 8 to 10 cents. We got weather premium coming into the market, and we got war premium coming into the market. And I'm going to talk about wheat because even though we don't cover that a lot, wheat is starting to lead the market a little bit here. Here's what we have going on. The Black Sea has been cut off from exports. Basically, shippers not willing to go into the region as both Ukraine and Russia are now attacking vessels. Also, many shippers won't even deliver into ports to get product to export because there is so much activity going on. The attacks are so bad. So that has been shut off from basically from water movement out of the Black Sea. They have been railing wheat from the Ukraine into the EU and onto the Rhine River for export through the EU, through Germany. Can't do that anymore to great volumes. The drought in the EU is so bad right now that water levels on the Rhine River had dropped to a point where it's very difficult to traverse it. Draft restrictions, you name it. And this is bringing more demand for the United States' wheat in the global market. At the same time, we got drought starting to impact that spring wheat crop a little bit more. And some questions over potential yield after that North Dakota wheat tour that came in 10 bushels per acre below what the USDA is using in balance sheets. That could be a game changer in U.S. production here. If that carries over and moves into other states, it might be a little bit dicey there. And the bottom line is this is supporting corn, as that would be an alternative feed grain, grain support grain there typically. Soybeans taking support overnight from continued strength in meal, but also from our big demand shift we've had this week. We've had a lot of export interest, and it looks like we could have even a little bit more here as South American production estimates start to get walked back there a little bit. Kind of interesting to see that take place. Some analysts saying that crop this year could come in 4 million metric tons less than last year. Analysts now below the USDA on Brazil production as well. So future WASDE reports could get a little dicey here. And this is bringing risk buying into the market, along with, like I said, the building drought conditions in the Western Corn Belt. Even reports coming out of Iowa that maybe that crop is going backwards a bit. There's a lot to look forward here. Today's trade, corn, 2 to 3 cents higher as we get day trade started. Soybeans up 4 to 6. We've had a big week of gains, though. To see some profit taking would not be a shock. Looking at the livestock, we had big gains yesterday. Cattle rebounded from the previous day's heavy losses, and hogs found some fresh buying, even though they are technically overbought. Brazil starting to reach its quota of beef going into China. China might start shopping other places. U.S. beef, high priced, but we do have it for export. Futures also doing a little bit of lifting here going into the weekend, trying to encourage some cash movement as cash markets have collapsed this week on both feeders and fat cattle. I expect to see a two-sided trade in the livestock to finish the week. This has been Carl Setzer from Consus Ag Consulting.
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George Burge, and it won't be long. Big Country 107.7. It's Brain Games time. Studio hotline is 580-1077. We're going to ask you a question. First right answer gets 10 bucks to spend at Sioux Food Center in Sioux Rapids. They're our sponsor on a Friday. Back with a question after this.

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2: Besides old telling old joke day, of which I have been doing here this morning, it's also National Tequila Day today as well. Now, tequila is made from the blue agave plant. To be classified as tequila, the spirit must be at least 51% derived from blue agave. So I want to know, how long does an agave plant take to get ready to harvest? How long does an agave plant take to be ready to harvest? 1 year? 2 to 3 years? 4 to 5 years? 6 to 12 years? How long to harvest an agave plant? 1 year, 2 to 3 years, 4 to 5, or 6 to 12? Your question this morning on The Brain Games.

Dan and Shay and Tequila. That's our category this morning on the Brain Games. I needed to know, how many years does an agave plant take to be ready for harvest? That would be 6 to 12. 6 to 12 years. Agaves generally taste at least 6 years to get to the required weight and sugar content. Kelly Swancutt gets it right, so we're going to send Kelly the $10 to spend at Sioux Food Center in Sioux Rapids. Taking it up to birthday time, here's a little more tequila music, and tequila makes her clothes fall off. Here's Joe Nichols, Big Country 107.7.

0: It is 8:30. It's birthday time. Big Country 107.7. Celebrities on the list. Michael Richards, a.k.a. Kramer off of Seinfeld, 77. Linda Carter. Wonder Woman still looking good at 75. Barry Bonds, the baseball player, 62 today. And Jennifer Lopez is 57 today. Country stars Pam Tillis celebrate a birthday today. Jared Neiman, happy birthday to him as well. Celebrities locally include Hugh Pearson of Everly. Hugh is 12 years old today. Christy Huff of Wallingford. Happy birthday, Christy. Rick Langholz of Arnold's Park turns 75 today. Saturday, we say happy birthday to Rosie Carmichael of Lynn Grove. And Sunday, it's Kyle Cook's birthday. And Kyle is from Grettinger. So we got to put everybody in the drawing for a free cake from Hy-Vee and Spencer. And we shake, shake, shake it up. And we draw out. It's a birthday from, what was the 21st? Tuesday the 21st. Julie Welly of Milford turned 75 on Tuesday. That's a big birthday. So we're going to let Julie celebrate with family and friends and a free cake from our friends at Hy-Vee and Spencer. We'll get a certificate to Julie. The folks at the bakery at Hy-Vee and Spencer will show you what cakes you can choose from. We do birthdays and anniversaries weekday mornings, 8:30 here on the Big Country.
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0: thing. It's called Firecracker Josh Turner, Big Country 107.7. There's fireworks in Sanborn tonight. This weekend is Railroad Days in Sanborn, their annual community celebration. All kinds of things going on today. Throughout the day, they've got free hot dogs being served at Iowa State Bank from 11 till 1 today while supplies last. Cook-off contest going on at the 610 Depot, and then a meal 6 o'clock until gone as well. And then they've got a golf tournament this evening. They've got a kids vendor market at Miller Park. Also, Venice Dairy has got some ice cream there at Miller Park as well. And then they tell me fireworks at dusk tonight in Sanborn for Railroad Days. Their parade on Saturday starts at 10:30. Markets are open and trading. Let's check in with George Bauer.
1: Good Friday morning. The farm markets have opened. Here's what's happening. September corn closed up 2 cents yesterday, down 6 cents overnight, down 6.5 this morning at 457.5. December corn down 6.5 cents at 481. March corn down 6.5 at 496.5. Cash price for corn in Iowa yesterday, 2 cents higher at 431. 126,000 metric ton flash sale on the soybeans, unknown buyer. Soybean futures up 4.5 yesterday, down 2.5 overnight. August soybeans down 0.5 cent this morning at 12.37. September down 1.75 cents at 12.29 1/4. November down 1.75 cents at 12.42. Cash price for beans yesterday, nickel higher at 12.05. Soybean meal down $1.70 yesterday, up 60 cents overnight, up 60 cents this morning at 3.30.50. Soybean oil up 11 points yesterday, down 93 points overnight, down 119 points this morning at 74.40. Chicago wheat yesterday down 9.5, down 22.25, getting clobbered again this morning, opens 29 cents lower. Net beef export sales last week, 9,400 metric tons. That was up 18% from a week ago. Top buyers were South Korea, Mexico, Canada, Japan, and Taiwan. Shipped out 12,500 metric tons, up 21% week over week. The top destinations were South Korea, Japan, Taiwan, Mexico, and Hong Kong. Live cattle futures yesterday up $1.70 to $2.20. This morning, August live cattle up 70 cents at $2.26.10. October up 82 cents at $2.22.20. December up $1.02 at $2.21.70. February up 92 cents at $2.22.52. $230 live deals in Kansas and Texas, $363 to $365 dressed in Nebraska, $365 dressed in Iowa yesterday. We had those earlier deals this week of $375 here in Iowa. 108,000 slaughtered, down 1,000 for the week, up 10,000 for the year. Choice boxes down 63 cents at $362.87. Select boxes down $1.82 at $348.75. Hogs or feeder cattle yesterday up 260 to 365. This morning we have August feeders up $1.92 at 345.70. September up 237. October up 237 at 335.82. The November contract $2.62 better. Hog futures yesterday anywhere from 70 cents higher to 7 cents lower. This morning, August hogs are down 2 cents at 102.12. October down 17 cents at 88.72. December down 2 cents at 80.10. Iowa Southern Minnesota cash hogs, 101.98 negotiated. 96.90 formula, 479,000 slaughtered. That's 29,000 more than a week ago and 17,000 more than a year ago. Cutouts up another 98 cents to $104.48. Class 3 milk down 17 cents yesterday, down 31 cents this morning. And the Class 3 milk down 17 yesterday and down 31 cents this morning at 17.78. Wall Street up 114 points this morning.
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0: on the radio, Neil McCoy. 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On the Facebook page, No Days Off. He does the Pledge of Allegiance every day on his Facebook. So far, 385.51 days in a row. We'll take a look at our weather forecast. Hot weather back after this.
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0: Sunshine for a while this morning. Clouds moving in and a high today of 79. Southerly winds 5 to 15. Cloudy tonight, low 65. Some patchy fog tomorrow morning. Otherwise, clouds through about mid-morning. Gradual clearing and warming it up to a high of 94 degrees. Southwesterly winds at around 10. Partly cloudy, a low of 72. And Sunday sunny and 94 as well. They do throw advisories in officially for Emmett, Palo Alto, Pocahontas, and Kossuth counties, but for all of us, it's going to be hot as they do the heat advisory in effect from noon Saturday until noon Sunday, and then an extreme heat warning for those areas after that from Sunday afternoon through Monday evening. Right now in Spencer, we've got partly cloudy skies. Temperature reading already up to 70 degrees.

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4: September corn down 6 3/4 at 457 1/4. New crop December down 6 3/4 at 480 3/4. March corn down 6 1/2 at 696 1/2. Soybeans for August up 3/4 at 1238 1/4. September down 1/4 at 1230 3/4. With new crop November, no change so far here today. Now down 1/4 at 1243 1/2. January, no change at 1257. Chicago wheat for September down 31 1/4 at 665. Soybean meal for August up 160 at 331.50. Soybean oil for August down 126 points at 74.33. In your livestock, live cattle for August up 272 at 228.12. October up 237 at 223.75. December up 277 at 223.45. And February, live cattle up 272 at 224.47. Feeder cattle for August up 472 at 348.50. September up 485 at 344.70. October feeder cattle up 537 at 338.80. And November up 540 at 334.20. Lean hogs for August up 47 at 102.62, with October up 35 at 89.25. December lean hogs up 40 at 80.52. And February up 30 at 83.45. Crude oil for September down 241 points at 89.78, and your Dow Jones Industrial up 148 points here today at 52,042. Those are your markets on Big Country 107.7.
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She's got new music coming out. Still making the music, still sounding and looking good. Shania Twain. It's called Any Man of Mine on Big Country 107.7 because it is the 90s at 9. We thank you for hanging out with the party crowd. This is David Lee Murphy on Big Country 107.7.

0: It's called Fast As You, Dwight Yoakam, Big Country 107.7. If you are bored this weekend, it is your own darn fault. Community celebrations, Milford Pioneer Days, Ayrshire Days. They've got activities going on in Ayrshire. Sanborn, I believe it's Railroad Days this weekend in Sanborn. You got county fairs going on. Palo Alto County Fair underway. Emmett County Fair underway. I've got a report from the Emmett County Fair coming up here shortly. Also like to remind you that a couple of my favorite entertainers will be over at the Emmett County Fair tonight. The other big country, Steve Lang, will be performing. I think that's from 5 until 7. And it's Casey Musicman in concert. And both of those activities are free. Casey Musicman in concert at the Emmett County Fair tonight at 8 o'clock. Love that kid. So we expect a great crowd at that this evening as well. So a report from the Emmett County Fair right after this. Stay tuned.
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0: here at the Emmett County Fair, I have an opportunity to talk with a young 4-H'er that's excited about her projects. Hello to Lydia Jensen from Esterville. How are you today, Lydia?
1: Good, you?
0: Good. How old are you and what school do you go to?
1: I am 11 years old and I go to Esterville Lincoln Middle School.
0: All right. Now, you've got a few projects here. What do you do here at the Emmett County Fair? What are some of the projects you brought?
1: I brought a steer, his name's Midnight, and then I brought an apple pie and a tie blanket.
0: Okay, how'd you do on the apple pie and the tie blanket?
1: I got both blue ribbon.
0: So what did you learn about those projects? Were they fun to do?
1: Yes, they were very fun to do. They were my first tie blanket and apple pie I've ever made.
0: Was the apple pie good?
1: Oh yeah, very.
0: All right, very good. So do you like to bake?
1: Yes, I love baking with my grandma and my mom.
0: Okay, well, they're good instructors. So tell me about your steer. Is this the first time that you've brought livestock to the fair?
1: No, this is actually my fourth time.
0: Oh, wow. So you must have started with a bottle calf or something, right?
1: Yes. Okay. First 2 years was a bottle calf, and then my second 2 years was being a 4-H'er and showing.
0: So tell me about the hard work that you have to put in to get your steers ready for the show.
1: So the hard work that I put in, you have to get up and walk them daily and wash them, and you have to feed them, and then you have to try and take care of them. I just love doing it. It's one of my favorite hobbies I do in the summer. My grandpa enjoys watching me, and I love that.
0: So. It is a lot of fun. I showed a long, long time ago as well, but it's really important to do it with your family, isn't it?
1: Mm-hmm. Very.
0: Tell me about Midnight.
1: So he's 1,120 pounds. We feed him silage and corn and hay also. And then Midnight is all black.
0: Okay, because the judge is going to ask you that Saturday in the ring, right?
1: Mm-hmm.
0: Yeah. So yeah. You're all prepared and ready to roll.
1: Oh, yeah. I'm super excited.
0: So what's your favorite part of coming to the Emmett County Fair?
1: I get to hang out with my cousins because I'm in the same group, Center Champions.
0: Well, it's a lot of fun, and it looks like you guys are ready to roll, and we wish you the best of luck Saturday in the beef show.
1: Thank you so much, Rhonda.
0: You bet. That's Lydia Jensen here at the Emmett County Fair in Esterville. Our reports are being brought to you by Sia's Agro, Algona Livestock, also by United Bank of Iowa, and Tri-State Grain Conditioning.
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Terry Clark, I'm an emotional girl. Big Country 107.7. Alabama before that on the 90s at 9. Here's Joe D. Messina.

0: baby, bye-bye.
1: Jody Messina, bye-bye. 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Almost time for me to say bye-bye, but we got market info and a little bit more of your 90s at 9 still to come your way. We've got partly cloudy skies, temperatures headed for the 80-degree mark or maybe upper 70s for today. Currently here in Spencer, our temperature reading this morning at 72 degrees. The 90s at 9 being brought to you this morning by the Acre.
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1: 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Here's Patrick Hazlett.
9: September corn up a quarter at 463 3/4. New crop December corn up a quarter at 487 3/4. Soybeans for August up 7.5 at 1244 1/4. September up 7 3/4 at 1238 3/4. Chicago wheat for September down 16 3/4 here this morning at 679 1/2. Live cattle for August up 267 at 228.07. October up 232 at 222.70. Feeder cattle for August up 425 at 348.02. And September up 455 at 344.40. And lean hogs for August up 77 at 102.92, while October is up 42. At 87.37. 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

Lovely Lori Morgan in What Kind of No, Big Country 107.7, wrapping up the 90s at 9 here on a Friday morning. I say thank God for you. Thanks for joining me this morning. Here's Sawyer Brown.

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0: Say So. That is Dan and Shay Say So, Big Country 107.7. Good morning, Nikki Thunder with you. This Sunday is the Brickyard 400 from the Indianapolis Motor Speedway. 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But of course, great programming all weekend long here on Big Country 107.7. We have Morgan Wallen coming up also. Vincent Mason, Luke Combs, that's all headed your way. 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
0: Big Country 107.7 live Doppler forecast. Mostly cloudy today with a high of 79. Southerly winds at 10 to 15 miles per hour with wind gusts as high as 20. Tonight, mostly cloudy with a low of 65. Tomorrow, patchy fog in the morning. Otherwise, cloudy in the morning, then clearing up with a high of 94. Be a hot one tomorrow with the heat index values as high as 102. Tomorrow night, partly cloudy with a low of 72. Sunday, sunny, 94. Sunday night, a 20% chance of showers and thunderstorms, mostly clear with a low of 73. Monday, sunny and hot, 96. Clear Monday night with a low of 69. Tuesday, sunny, 92. Tuesday night, clear, 66. Wednesday, sunny, 91. And Thursday, sunny with a high of 92. Right now, we're at 71% humidity with south winds at 14 miles per hour, and 72 is the current temp. And once again today, we're expecting that high to reach 79. You can see the full forecast online anytime at BigCountry1077.com.

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That's called Better Together. Vincent Mason, music on the way. Also Morgan Wallen and Jelly Roll. And it is fair season, and Big Country 107.7 is making stops in our broadcast area. So listen up for interviews from each fair as we talk to members, organizers, and 4-H members. And reports this week from Emmett, Palo Alto counties. Yeah, those are the ones we're doing this week. So our reports are being brought to you by CS Agro, Calumet, Tri-State Grain, United Bank of Iowa, and

0: and Al Gona Livestock. We have that report coming up soon right here on Big Country 107.7. Time to check the markets. Here's Patrick Hazlett.
1: This market update brought to you by Hefty Seed. September corn down 1 3/4 at 462 1/4. New crop December corn down 1 3/4 at 485 3/4. And March down 1 1/2 at 501 1/2. Soybeans for August up 3 3/4 at 12 41 1/4. September up 5 1/4 at 12 36 1/4. And January up 6 1/4 at 12 63 1/4. Chicago wheat for September down 22 3/4 here this morning at 673 1/2. Live cattle for August up 255 at 257.97. October up $2 at 223.40. December up 240 at 223.07. Feeder cattle for August up 350 at 347.27. September up 367 at 343.60. And October up 433 at 337.77. Lean hogs for August up 82 at 102.97. October up 47 at 98.37. And December up 62 at 80.75. Your crude oil for September down 240 points at 87.72. 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

That is Morgan Wallen and Post Malone. I ain't coming back here on Big Country 107.7. Well, today it is Happy National Cousins Day. Ah, I got a couple cousins who I consider my besties. I'll tell you a little bit about that after this. Here's Jelly Roll. This is called Hands Up.

0: Cousin!
1: Oh my God, cousin.
2: Are they all related or did they just call each other cousin? Or...
1: Yo, cousin, I can handle this myself, cousin.
3: 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C-O-U-S-I-N.
4: That is the National Cousins Day, celebrated every July 24th to honor the unique and often lifelong bonds between cousins. It's an unofficial observance that has grown in popularity through family gatherings, social media, and personal traditions. The day is about appreciating the special relationships cousins share. Cousins often start off as close friends in childhood, sharing holidays, vacations, family traditions, and can remain trusted companions into adulthood. They combine the warmth of the family with the comfort of friendship, often understanding each other's inside jokes, family history, and life experiences. It matters because cousins are both relatives and confidants, acting as, you know, they say, built-in best friends. That's what they say. There's a shared history there, of course, because they connect us to our family roots, you know, through common memories and traditions. Now, as families spread out, the day encourages reaching out to those cousins who may not be in regular contact, you know, because they offer lifelong support. Cousins can offer comfort, laughter, and company through life's ups and downs. Now, here's how you can celebrate today. So I have a lot of cousins. Oh, I have so many cousins. I always joke around about, not being able to, you know, date somebody on the res because I'm like, no. We might be cousins. So, it's always a fun joke, but my cousins are pretty awesome and they are your first best friends. I remember the summers that I would go up to La Couderie, Wisconsin and hang out with my cousins. We had so much fun. We played so many fun games. We played so much fun in the water. I mean, we were always outside playing all kinds of fun stuff in the woods. They come down to the cities and I'd show them the cities. But yeah, here's how you can celebrate today with your cousins. You know, a call or a chat. You can plan a reunion or a barbecue, share some old photos, and of course, exchange messages and gifts. I'm really glad I saw that because I have to send my cousin Libby a gift. I kept trying to do that. I go, are you a present? I got to mail it. Just got to get around to it. So happy National Cousins Day. All right. So my cousin Brian and my cousin Libby, happy Cousins Day, you guys. All right. And then now all my other cousins out there too. We have music coming your way from Russell Dickerson, also Maren Morris and Thomas Rhett. And right now we're going to send it to Rhonda Wiedeking, who is at the, with the report with the Emmett County Fair.
5: The Emmett County Fair is underway, and there's lots of activities happening in Estherville.

0: along with we are going to be having an epic foam party that will take place in our Eagle Lake green space area, and that will start at 9 p.m.
1: The foam parties have really taken off. That's a huge thing for the kiddos to do, isn't it?
0: Yeah, they absolutely love it. They think it's like the neatest thing. So this one will be neat because it'll be at night, and then they'll have like glow and neon stuff. Nice. So that'll be super interesting. We also have three other foam party shows throughout the day as well that'll take place on by our Swan Lake building.
1: Sure. Younger kids can get involved in that one, right?
0: Yep, exactly. And then Saturday we'll have some bingo. We have some more livestock shows. We'll have our Farm Olympics. The new this year, we have a Scotcheroo contest. Anyone can enter, all ages. That will start at 5:30 as registration, and then we will judge at 6:30.
1: So you don't have to be a 4-H member. It's kids, adults, whatever?
0: Yep. Anybody, all ages, don't have to be 4-H, FFA, any relation to that. You can just come out and join us and participate.
1: Do you need judges for that?
0: Well, we actually got really lucky. We're actually using past home ec teachers, and we're super excited
1: for that.
0: Yes. Yep.
1: I have to admit, I have attempted the Scotcheroos numerous times, but too many times they come out like bricks. So I guess I won't be entering your contest, but maybe I'll listen to the judges so I can learn and get a little better, right?
0: They're quite a delicacy around here, and everybody loves them. So yep. We can't wait to see what we get tomorrow. We know we've already had quite a few people that early registered and are interested in coming out. So, and there's a cute little surprise for winning. So
1: your fairgrounds look nice. We've been over here a couple of different times for KICD Antique Tractor Ride. Looks like you have decent numbers with the 4-H and FFA kids as well.
0: Yes, we do. We've got a good high number of our sheep and goats this year. That's awesome. Yep. And then our cattle, we've got a large amount of them. And then we've got a few horses as well. So we do really well for just our little county fair. We're super proud of them.
1: We invite everybody to come out and support the kids that have worked so hard on their projects throughout the year. But it's also fun just to come out and mingle with all the things that opened for the public as well.
0: Yep. And remember, we're a completely free fair. Okay. So you're welcome to come out. No gate admission, no admission into our bands. So that's super nice. We enjoy everybody coming out and being able to participate and see what the kids done, from statics to their livestock to flowers that they've made or things like that. You know, it's super. We just want everybody to come out and support them because they've done such a fantastic job this year.
1: It's underway now. Don't miss the festivities. Emmett County Fair in Estherville. Our County Fair reports are being brought to you by Tri-State Grain Conditioning, by CS Agro, also by Algona Livestock and United Bank of Iowa.
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0: That is Thomas Rhett and Jordan Davis. That was called Ain't a Bad Life here on Big Country 107.7. We are going to be giving away Cooper Allen tickets today. So keep it right here on Big Country 107.7 for your chance to pick up a pair of those tickets. Cooper Allen is going to be at Preservation Plaza in Arnold's Park on Friday, August 7th. Oh, I'm so excited for that one. So listen for Cooper Allen's song. I'll tell you about when it's coming and you be the correct number caller. More details closer to that. It's time to go ahead and check the markets right now. Here's Patrick Hazlett.
1: This market update brought to you by Northwest Bank. September corn down 2 3/4 at 461 1/4. December down 2 3/4 at 484 3/4. Moving down to soybeans for August at 4 3/4 at 1242 1/2. September up 6 1/4 at 1237 1/4. Chicago wheat for September down 24 3/4 here this morning at 672 1/4. Flipping the page here, live cattle for August up 230 at 227.70. October up 167 at 223.10. Feeder cattle for August up 280 at 346.57. September up 247 at 342.60. And lean hogs for August up 65 at 102.80, while October is only up 22 at 89.12. And that is a check on your markets here on Big Country 107.7.
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That is Hardy and Pals with MacArthur here on Big Country 107.7. Are you thinking of a new career? The Spencer Media Group is hiring. I'll tell you all about that right after this. Right now, here's Riley Green. Think as you drunk. 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

0: 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There is going to be a job fair on Wednesday, August 12th. That's going to be at the Depot Building on the Clay County Fairgrounds. You can enter through Gate C off of 4th Avenue West. That we're going to be there from 11 to 1 and again 4 to 6. You can bring your resume and come interview ready. 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
0: Big Country 107.7 live Doppler forecast. Mostly cloudy today with a high of 79. Felt pretty nice out there. Enjoy it tonight. Mostly cloudy with a low of 65. Patchy fog in the morning. Otherwise cloudy, then clearing up. And it's going to be pretty hot tomorrow with a high of 94. And the heat index values as high as 102. Saturday night, partly cloudy with a low of 72. Sunday, sunny, 94. Sunday night, a 40% chance of showers and thunderstorms. Mostly clear with a low of 73. Monday, sunny and hot with a high of 96. Monday night, clear, 69. Tuesday, mostly sunny, 92. Tuesday night, clear, 66. Wednesday, sunny, 91. And Thursday, mostly sunny with a high of 92. Currently, we're at 71% humidity. Southerly winds at 13 miles per hour. And 73 is the current temp. And again, today, we are expecting that high to reach 79. It'll be mostly cloudy throughout the day today. See the full forecast online anytime at bigcountry1077.com.

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0: That is Bailey Zimmerman with Religiously Big Country 107.7. 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We have music coming up from George Burge and also Jackson Dean. And not headline news coming up after this. Right now it's time for the markets. Here's Patrick Hazlett.
1: 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September corn down 1¾ at 462¼. New crop December corn also down 1¾ at 485¾. March down 1¾ at 501¼. Soybeans for August up 2¼ at 12.44¾. September up 8¾ at 12.39¾. And January up 9¼ at 12.66¼. Chicago wheat for September down 22¼ at 673½. Soybean meal for August up 1¾ at 331¾. Live cattle for August up 185 at 227.30. October up 132 at 222.70. And December up 160 at 222.23. Feeder cattle for August up 170 at 345.47. September up 167 at 341.55. And October up 260 at 336.02. And lean hogs for August up 60 at 102.75. October up 30 at 89.20, and December up 35 at 80.47. Your crude oil for September down 382 points at 88.42. And that is a check on your markets here on Big Country 107.7.
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9: It's National Cousins Day. or as it's known in West Virginia, Valentine's Day. Matt Damon's stunt double in The Odyssey was a woman. Even more shocking, Tom Holland's stunt double was a man. Disney Plus is rebooting the Mickey Mouse Club. Former members included Justin Timberlake and Britney Spears. Disney says they're looking for the new group of future drunks. And scientists say Earth has more bugs than previously thought because their initial estimate forgot to include Motel 6 comforters. This is not headline news.
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15: It is a National Tequila Day, celebrated every July 24th to honor one of Mexico's most iconic spirits made from the blue agave plant and produced in designated regions such as Jalisco, and just all kinds of great places. But it's a great day to raise a glass and explore tequila's heritage and enjoy its many forms. Margarita, oh, that's the most popular tequila drink out there. I think Tequila Sunrise is pretty popular, but you can learn the history and the heritage before sipping. Take a moment to appreciate tequila's roots dating back to the 16th century in the town of Tequila and Jalisco as its namesake. In 2006, they declared the agave landscape and old tequila producing sites a World Heritage Site, cementing its cultural importance. So here's how what you can do. You know, there are different types to try, different brands out there. And you can try mixology fun, like, you know, classic margaritas, palomas, creative drinks like the blueberry margarita or the mango chili sunset. Oh, that sounds pretty nice. Tequila can be paired with a variety of dishes, seafood, even grilled meats, or even desserts, you know, like wine, chicken, good stuff. 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But, you know, and of course, for the most authentic experience, you know, explore the, you know, check out the agave landscape. And it looks pretty neat, you know, maybe check it out online. But anyway, happy Tequila Day, National Tequila Day. Let's be responsible. Hey, music coming up from Alan Jackson. 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

0: 7:07. That was music from Gloria Anna. That was called Kissed You Goodnight. It is 10 minutes to noon. At noontime, it'll be news time here on The Big Country. 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And that's brought to you by the Hefty Seed Company. 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All right, let's go ahead and check the markets right now. 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
1: 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September corn down 2.25 at 462.25. New crop December corn down 2 at 485.5. Soybeans for August up 9.25 at 12.46¾. While September is up 8.25 at 12.39¼. Chicago wheat for September down 21¾ at 675¾. Live cattle for August up 77 at 226.20, October up 5 at 221.42, feeder cattle for August down 110 at 342.75, September down 120 at 336.65, and lean hogs for August up 57 at 102.72, while October is up 5 at 88.85. And that is a check on your markets here on Big Country 107.7.
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3: Wondering now, what will this do to costs? ABC's Elizabeth Chelsea.
4: If you're a company, especially a small business, they say, what are we actually paying here? What is the rate? So that's one part of this uncertainty. The other part is, does it mean that those companies that had started to kind of accept the status quo, as they face higher costs, which we've talked about from the beginning, that means importers are paying more for products. Do they absorb those or do they pass them down?
3: Jackson County, Mississippi DA Angel Myers McElrath is speaking out for the first time since the death of 18-year-old Nolan Wells. Wells was last seen with friends July 4th off Horn Island. Once his body was found, authorities said they believed his death was an accidental drowning. But the family says that came too hastily and want more answers, pointing to an independent autopsy that found the cause of his death to be inconclusive. ABC's Aaron Katursky.
5: She met last week with Wells' parents, who pledged to allow investigators to examine his phone, which he left behind in a boat during a July 4th trip with friends to Horn Island. Few details have been released, but the district attorney says that's by design.
6: The pressure for answers does not change what the work requires. Our responsibility to Nolan and our community is to complete this investigation thoroughly, carefully, without compromise.
3: Singer Chris Brown pleaded guilty in a London court this morning to an altercation at a nightclub there 3 years ago. The plea allows Brown to avoid a trial. You're listening to ABC News.
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9: Good afternoon, George Bauer at the KICD News Desk. Here's what's happening in Northwest Iowa now. An elderly man struck by a pickup in the Walmart parking lot in Storm Lake yesterday morning. Police say they were dispatched about 9:30 a.m. 84-year-old Larry Spies of Alta was walking through the parking lot when he was struck by a Chevy Silverado driven by 49-year-old Valentine Ventura Mora of Storm Lake. Spies transported by ambulance to the Buena Vista Regional Medical Center with suspected serious head injuries. Storm Lake Fire Department also assisted police at the scene. No charges yet, and the incident remains under investigation. The Iowa Great Lakes Board of Realtors has released sales stats for the second quarter of 2026. Executive Director Krista Stafford tells KICD News the average sales price in Clay County fell 12% to just over $208,000 per home.
10: We had about the same number of listings closed this quarter as the same time last year. Residential average sales price is down a little bit. It took a little dip, which is not typical for this time of the year, but it is indicating that it's becoming a buyer's market, which isn't a bad thing.
9: April, May, and June also indicate the first decrease in home prices in the red-hot Iowa Great Lakes market in recent memory, down 8.5% to just over $624,000 per unit.
10: Dickinson County, we typically always see everything raising every time we compare to another period. However, the listings closed for quarter two of this year was almost exactly the same. It was only off by one listing from quarter two of last year. The strange thing is the sales price, the average sales price is down in Dickinson County compared to a year ago, which we don't always see. But again, just like I said about Clay County, that indicates it's a little bit of a buyer's market.
9: But Stanford tells KICD News the average sales price in Emmett County was up 14% to just over $163,000.
10: Typically, that is a slower moving market than the other two counties, but this last quarter, they had a 20% increase in listings closed, and they had a 14% increase in the average sales price, which usually we say that all three counties kind of follow the same trend, but this is very different for Emmett County.
9: For the first 6 months of the year, Clay County home prices are down 4%. For Dickinson County, they're down 2.7%, and year-to-date, they're up 16% in Emmett County. Anthony Gonzalez reports the repopulation experiment in the Iowa Great Lakes is going very well.
11: Paddlefish were reintroduced to Okoboji 2 years ago. DNR fisheries biologist Andrew Carlson says the species is not only surviving, but appears to be thriving.
12: We started with a stocking in fall of 2024. These fish were sourced from Missouri and raised in the Rathman Hatchery and then brought to Okoboji. We stocked 1,900 paddlefish in fall of 2024, 200 in summer of 2025, and 200 in fall of 2025. So we have a population of about 2,300 paddlefish out there. And we've been doing some active research on this species. We were able to get out to West Okoboji last week and test some gill netting procedures for this species. And on our first try, we were able to net one paddlefish. It was 39 inches long total length. It weighed 12.1 pounds. And it's a good sign for the future as we try to study the population.
11: Carlson says Okoboji is on the way to becoming the premier location for paddlefish in the state.
12: Right now, all paddlefish are raised at the Rathman Hatchery after being sourced from Missouri. It's our primary source population right now. So they have the, you know, all the tools and techniques there at Rathman, and it's been an effective process to raise them there and then truck them up here to Okoboji for stocking. That's probably what we'll continue to do in the future, but if it does become, feasible and financially appropriate to raise paddlefish here in Okoboji, we may consider that option, but not right now.
11: Newspaper accounts indicate that paddlefish were common in the Iowa Great Lakes 100 years ago, but were certainly stocked, as it appears they only bred in rivers, not lakes.
9: Something a little different here at noon on a Friday. The big summer blockbuster is The Odyssey, debuted last Friday. Rochelle Auchinbaugh is an English teacher at Spencer High School. She teaches world literature at Spencer High School. Everybody, I think, Rochelle, was supposed to have read The Odyssey in high school. Why do we still study this thing 3,000 years later?
13: You know, that's a great question. I teach it in my world literature class as part of a unit about heroes. And so we talk about sort of our ancient heroes up to modern day. But we look at it as sort of this really interesting story into ancient mythology, but we also then use it to sort of look at how we view our leaders today. And it has so many great themes in it that are just universal, that still resonate.
9: My degree is in history, so I happen to know this is the oldest known written work of literature out there. What, about 3,000-4,000 years old?
13: Yes. Homer was the first to actually write it down. We don't know a lot about him, so it's kind of a mystery there too, but it's such an interesting storytelling way that they do it. Like in the chapters themselves, each one, it's almost episodic. Scholars would say that it has sort of led into how we do TV now, you know, episodes and things like that. Each chapter is kind of its own thing, which would make sense if this was the oral tradition. So each night you get a little different piece of the story and it's kind of complete, and but still there's an overarching story with character growth and all the cool stuff.
9: It's the template for the modern novel.
13: Absolutely.
9: 3,000 years later.
13: And that's what I love about it, that it's still, as human beings to this day, 2026, this is how we still tell stories. Mm-hmm. And the hero, the hero's journey, what's happening, what choices we make, who is helping us along the way, what do we learn, how do we grow.
9: Well, even some modern stories are based on the Odyssey. Even a silly movie like Oh Brother, Where Art Thou?
13: It very much is. You are right. That's the thing, too, that I love about literature. And in my classroom, I try to bring in different versions of the story. Every time you have a new you know, whether it's TV or a new retelling, like Percy Jackson, the aspects of the Odyssey is taken from that. I think it's interesting to have the students look at the original source text, but then also maybe we'll look at scenes from and do like a really close study to talk about why they made the choices they made, why did they change things for a modern audience, what's their perspective, what are they trying to get across. I think it's always a great thing when modern storytellers look to the classics because, again, they're always relevant and they're always interesting.
9: So what do you hope your students learn from studying the Odyssey in school?
13: We read Plato in the very beginning. Truth, justice, and knowledge are kind of our big themes for the whole semester. And so with the Odyssey and all the books in that unit, we use that then as the lens. So we talk about justice, who is just and who is not, but also, you know, looking at what makes a good leader, resilience, home, belonging, fighting for what's right, using their brains to outwit those who would harm them. I let the kids make their own conclusions, but using those themes as kind of the lens through which we do that.
9: Rochelle, I'm excited to hear what your review of the movie is when you watch it. And I'm excited next year to hear if your students are more receptive to reading Homer after the movie is such a blockbuster this year.
13: I hope they are. I think it'll be a great conversation this year. I'm excited to hear what they enjoyed.
9: Spencer High School English and Literature teacher Rochelle Auchinbaugh talking about Homer's Odyssey. Thank you so much.
13: Thank you. I appreciate it.
9: The Odyssey is playing everywhere this week, including The Palm in Spencer. That's KICD News on the radio. You can read our local news at NorthwestIowaNow.com or at the new Northwest Iowa Now app, powered by Jason Jacobs, Thrivent Financial, and Pete Howe Sanitation.
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16: Turning to the area funeral announcements for today, services for 86-year-old Mr. Homer Ewald of Spencer. They'll be this afternoon at 3 at the Riverside Cemetery in Spencer. Warner Funeralman Spencer in charge of arrangements for 86-year-old Homer Ewald of Spencer. Services for 84-year-old David Dingle of Terrell. They'll be Saturday morning at 10:30 at the United Methodist Church in Terrell. Visitation is today, 5 until 7 p.m. at Turner Janice Funeral Home in Milford. They're in charge of arrangements for 84-year-old David Dingle of Terrell. Funeral services for 65-year-old Daniel Joseph Brennan of Emmitsburg will be Saturday morning at 10:30 at Holy Family Catholic Church in Emmitsburg. Burial at St. John's Cemetery. The visitation is today, 5 until 7 p.m. at the Martin Matthijs Funeral Home in Emmitsburg. They're in charge of arrangements for 65-year-old Daniel Joseph Brennan of Emmitsburg. Graveside services for 66-year-old Shane Roeder Sr. of Shushan, Kansas, and formerly of Lynn Grove. They'll be Saturday afternoon at 1 at the Lone Tree Cemetery in Sioux Rapids. There'll be a visitation following from 2 until 4 p.m. at the Legion Hall in Sioux Rapids. Those are arrangements for 66-year-old Shane Roeder Sr. of Shushan, Kansas, formerly of Lynn Grove. A visitation for Larry Olson of Port Charlotte, Florida, formerly of Webb, is scheduled for Saturday afternoon from 2 until 4 p.m. at Trinity United Methodist Church in Webb. Once again, that's a visitation for Larry Olson of Port Charlotte, Florida, formerly of Webb. Services for 95-year-old Barbara Block of Ocheyedan will be Monday morning at 10:30 at St. Peter Lutheran Church in Ocheyedan. Visitation is Sunday, 5 till 7 p.m. at the St. Peter Lutheran Church in Ocheyedan. In lieu of flowers, memorials can be directed to the Ocheyedan Senior Activity Center or Tracy House Museum. Jurens Funeral Ocheyedan handling arrangements for 95-year-old Barbara Block of Ocheyedan. Services for 79-year-old Greg Al Tolan of Spirit Lake. They'll be Monday at 11 at Turner Jenis Funeral Home in Spirit Lake. Visitation is also Monday from 10 until 11 at the funeral home. Burial at Lakeview Gardens Cemetery, Okoboji. Turner Jenis Funeral Home in charge of arrangements for 79-year-old Greg Al Tolan of Spirit Lake. Services for 79-year-old Betty Jane Brandt of Lake Park are Monday at 2 at the Concordia Lutheran Church in Lake Park. Visitation also Monday, 1 till 2 p.m. at the church. Burial at Silver Lake Cemetery in Lake Park. Following the burial, there'll be a reception at the Lake Park Community Center for family and friends. Turner Jenis Funeral Home handling arrangements for 99-year-old Betty Jane Brandt of Lake Park. And arrangements are pending for 80-year-old Irvin Smitty Schmidt of Milford. The Turner Jenis Funeral Home in charge of arrangements for 80-year-old Irvin Smitty Schmidt of Milford. 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

0: 7:07. It is 17 minutes after 12 o'clock. And we have farm news coming up along with the markets and sports with Stephen Cutler. Right now, we're going to check weather. Here's Patrick Hazlett.
1: Good afternoon, Northwest Iowa. For today, we're looking at a fairly pleasant day, mostly cloudy. Daytime highs approaching 79 with a south wind at 10 to 15 miles per hour. For tonight, it will remain quiet with mostly clear skies and warm conditions as temperatures only fall back into the upper 60s to lower 70s. Overnight, no weather concerns are expected, with a light wind and continued muggy conditions across the area. The main weather story for this weekend will be the building heat. Tomorrow will feature plenty of sunshine with afternoon highs in the middle 90s and heat index values approaching 100 to 105 degrees at times. The heat will continue on Sunday as temperatures climb into the mid-90s once again, accompanied by increasing humidity. Anyone spending extended periods of time outdoors this weekend should take precautions, stay hydrated, and limit outdoor activities during the hottest part of the day. By late Sunday night, attention turns to the potential for strong to severe thunderstorms as a cold front approaches from the northern plains. Forecast guidance and the Storm Prediction Center indicates an increasing risk for thunderstorm development late Sunday night into early Monday morning across portions of the upper Midwest. If storms move across northwest Iowa, the primary threats would be damaging wind and large hail with heavy rainfall also possible. While there is still some uncertainty regarding the exact timing and placement of the stronger storms, the overall setup bears watching closely as we head through the weekend. We'll run down your detailed weather forecast along with your record temperatures in 1 minute on Big Country 107.7 and News Radio KICD.
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1: Your KICD live Doppler forecast, mostly cloudy today, again highs approaching 79, south wind at 10 to 15. For tonight, mostly cloudy, lows around 65, south wind around 10 miles per hour. For tomorrow, patchy fog before 9, otherwise cloudy through mid-morning, then gradually clearing with a high near 94. Heat index values as high as 100. Southwesterly winds around 10 miles per hour. Tomorrow night, partly cloudy, lows around 72. Southwesterly winds at 5 to 10. Sunday, mostly sunny, highs near 94. Southwest

0: Easterly winds at 5 to 15. Sunday night, a 40% chance of showers and thunderstorms. Mostly clear otherwise, lows of 73. South winds at 10 to 15. Monday, sunny and hot. Highs near 96. Monday night, mostly clear. Lows around 69. Tuesday, mostly sunny. Highs near 92. Tuesday night, mostly clear. Lows around 66. Wednesday, mostly sunny. Highs near 91. Wednesday night, partly cloudy. Lows around 67. And Thursday, mostly sunny. Highs near 92. Yesterday recap, your high was 81 with a low of 49, and our observed midnight temperature was 69. Your record temperatures for the 24th day of July, 106 in 1940 and 48 in 1911. Your sunset this evening, 8:52, while your sunrise tomorrow morning will be at 6:04. As for today, we have received 0.02 inch of rainfall, 0.02, and your current low is 64 at 6:14 this morning. 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
6: Good afternoon, George Bauer with KICD Ag Business Desk. Here's what's happening in farm news now. The Trump administration is restoring a sweeping global tariff regime, announcing new import duties last night of 10% to 12.5% on goods from 60 trading partners, just hours before temporary worldwide tariffs imposed after a Supreme Court setback expired. Administration says the new levies target countries that have failed to adequately prohibit or enforce bans on goods produced with forced labor, marking one of the largest trade actions of Trump's second term. The action comes after the Supreme Court struck down Trump's earlier attempt to impose broad global tariffs under the International Emergency Economic Powers Act. The new tariffs instead rely on Section 301 of the same law, a trade tool that allows the president to respond to foreign practices deemed unfair or harmful. Trump administration earlier this week announced new tariffs on Canada. This is what their Prime Minister Mark Carney is saying.
7: Let's be clear about how Canada is responding. Yes, we are intensifying our negotiations with the United States in pursuit of a comprehensive agreement that addresses all tariff-related sectors. In all circumstances, irrespective of the outcome of those negotiations, Canada will do whatever it takes to build our strength at home and to support Canadian families, workers, our farmers, our businesses. We're ready. We're ready because we have been focusing on what we can control. And that's building our strength at home, buying Canadian, backing Canadian workers, building Canadians. That's the resolve of Canadians. That's the foundation on which we're building.
6: U.S. officials are also in Mexico talking trade this week. Net beef export sales last week, 9,400 metric tons, up 18% from the previous week. Top buyers last week were South Korea, Mexico, Canada, Japan, and Taiwan. Shipped out 12,500 metric tons, up 21%. Top destinations, South Korea, Japan, Taiwan, Mexico, and Hong Kong. Net pork export sales last week of 28,800 metric tons were up 33%. The top buyers were Mexico, Japan, Canada, Nicaragua, and Colombia. Exports of 29,500 metric tons were up 17%. Top destinations were Mexico, Japan, China, South Korea, and Colombia. We get a couple of reports after the markets closed today, cattle on feed report and the cold storage report. Spencer Media Group touring all eight county fairs leading up to the Clay County Fair in September. Patrick Hazlett has our report this noon.
5: Joined by the 2026 Palo Alto County Fair Queen.
8: I'm Trista Gwynn, daughter of Melissa and Colt Peterson and Mitchell and Tiffany Gwynn. I just graduated from Gretchen Terrell High School this year, and in the fall I will be attending Upper Iowa University to major in exercise science to become an occupational therapist, and while I'm there I will also be wrestling.
5: Now, a very fun week ahead here, especially this weekend. What has been your favorite event so far, and what are you looking forward to here this weekend?
8: I'm excited for the beef show so I can show my one final time.
5: And lastly, before I let you go, Trista, what advice do you have for the young youth running around here today, especially the young girls who are looking up to you here this week at the Palo Alto County Fair that would love to be in your position one day as the fair queen?
8: I'd say definitely just step out of your comfort zone as much as you can and always try new things, because you never know what you might run into.
5: On location at the Palo Alto County Fair. And these reports are brought to you by CS Agro, Calumet, Algona Livestock, Tri-State's Grain Conditioning, and United Bank of Iowa.
6: Karen Schwaller and her husband Dave raise corn, soybeans, and sheep in rural Milford. Karen is also a mother, a grandmother, a writer, and a motivational speaker. And here is her July story from the farm.
9: Farm families have for generations been a people of great tolerance. After all, there's so many things to tolerate. The weather, the markets, the bugs that work hard to kill your crops before they can be harvested, farm animals with their own plans, machinery that breaks down at the least convenient time, and visitors asking if you've been saved, just to name a few. But something farm families tolerate the most are the smells that come with a job. I maintain that only a farm mom could pick up a pair of compression shorts from the floor of someone's room during wrestling season, give them a suspicious whiff to determine the caliber of cleanliness, and with a flick of the wrist decide what to do with them. Even if they're not clean, she smelled far worse than that in her role as woman of the farm. How I remember the days of working in the hog house and farrowing house. It didn't matter if you were in there 2 minutes or 2 hours, you smelled the same either way when you left. Those clothes make their way to the house eventually to be washed, or to be worn a few more days more and washed later, as in coveralls. And so even the farm wife who doesn't work alongside her husband with the livestock still gets a good dose of what he smells all day long. If we can turn a blind eye to ignore obvious things going on around us, then the farmer is good at turning a blind nose to those smells that would otherwise send a skunk running for cover. There are certain unmistakable smells, like manure. The farm family can tell the difference in aromas between the manure of all kinds of farm animals, a talent that I'm pretty sure will be worthy of its own reality TV show someday. They know the smell of rain, and can smell it when it's coming, let alone bask in its smell after the crops have been watered. And they know the smell of death. Hardly a farmer goes career long without death loss. Around here, we're trying to outsmart a skunk that has decided to plunk down roots and homestead. I was feeding the cats in the machine shed recently, and as I was watering them, I looked underneath the hay rack and saw that familiar white stripe not 10 feet from me. Well, I'm not sure who was more surprised, but I was thinking that the wrestling underwear I smelled over the years would be a tiptoe through the tulips compared to what I was about to do in my own unmentionables at that moment. Farm families are part coon dog. They've been known to do battle with rodents around grain bins. They can smell a rat a mile away and come up with all kinds of concoctions to catch them. Sometimes the rats they smell are two-legged ones. something else to tolerate. Daily walks are part of my lifestyle, and in the summertime you can hear the corn growing out in the fields. During the fall, when the corn is golden, crisp, and being gobbled up by combines, you can smell it on those walks, and it's a little slice of heaven. I went out to the sweet corn patch one day last summer and was pleasantly surprised for once by the smells I encountered as I made my way back there. I could smell the field corn and then the sweet corn as I picked and husked it. As I made my way back, I could smell the sweetness of the nearby alfalfa hay, and as I passed the machine shed, I picked up the aromas of grease and exhaust fumes as the guys were working on a tractor. Some days our guys tolerate the smell of dinner. Good thing for that blind nose. Yes, there are farm smells that are less than desirable, but tolerating them is worth a chance to get to smell those really great ones. It's like getting the last gift under the tree. So people with big noses, be proud. We may smell more of the bad stuff, but we also get to suck up more of those great farm smells that help make life worth living. And that just womps.
6: Karen Schwaller's books and information on how to book her to speak at your event can be found at KarenSchwaller.com. And USDA meteorologist Brad Rippey has next week's agricultural forecast.
10: Above normal temperatures nearly nationwide, with the greatest likelihood of unusually hot weather focused across the nation's midsection, mainly west of the Mississippi River, as well as the southwest. If you're looking for near or slightly below normal temperatures, you will have to stick to the Pacific Northwest or the northeastern United States. In terms of rainfall for the week of July 28th through August 3rd, we are looking at below normal precipitation expected in much of the Midwest. Now, that may not be too much of a problem east of the Mississippi, where temperatures should stay in check, but as you move to the west, that could be a concern as we start to lose soil moisture amid the hot weather in the western Corn Belt. Elsewhere, we do expect above normal rainfall along and near the Atlantic seaboard and in parts of the Pacific Northwest.
6: We'll check the markets next.
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6: Down 2 cents at 4.62 1/4. New crop December corn down a penny and a half at 4.86. March corn down a penny and a half at 5.01 1/2 cents. We have August soybeans up 12 cents currently at 12.49. November up 11 1/4 at 12.55, and January up 11 cents at 12.68. Soybean meal up 2.30, 3.32.20. Soybean oil down 110 points at 74.49. Chicago wheat futures right now are down 20 cents. August live cattle up $1.25, 226.65. October up 62 cents at 222. December up $1.07 at 221.75. February up $1.10 at 222.70. No cash deals reported this morning. We had some $365 deals in Iowa yesterday, 363 to 365 dressed in Nebraska. August feeder cattle up 42 cents at 344.20. September up 42 cents at 340.40. October up $1.45 at 334.90. And November up $1.85 at 330.65. August hog futures up 60 cents, 102.75. October up 7 cents, 88.97. December up 17 cents, 80.30. February up 17 cents, 83.32. Iowa Southern Minnesota Cash Hogs 101.67, the 5-day negotiated average. 97.46, this morning's formula average. Cutouts at midday up $1.06 at 105.54, and Class 3 milk at noon down 34 cents at 17.28. Wall Street is up 315 points at 52,205. The market's live on KICD.
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7: 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There's the count. We get a 3-count for the referee. There's the win by four.
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8: Two of the five state champions have been named in Iowa high school softball, with three to go today. And the state championships are set for high school baseball. Here are scores from Thursday. In the Class 2A state championship game for softball, it was Grandview Christian of Des Moines edging out the number 3 seed at Wapsie Valley. The top-seeded Thunder are crowned Class 2A champions. For Class 4A, it was the number 1 seed Adel DeSoto Minburn beating their conference foes and number 2 seed Carlisle 6-0 in the state championship game as the Tigers claim the 4A title. The Class 1A state championship will be played today at 2:30 between the number 2 seed Clarksville and the number 3 seed St. Edmund de Fort Dodge. Class 3A first pitch is scheduled for 5 o'clock between the number 1 seed Williamsburg and the number 2 seed Wallert Catholic of Dubuque. And the 2026 softball season wraps up with the number 1 and 2 seed colliding in Class 5A. That's Northwest of Waukee and Centennial of Ankeny. All three of those games will be played at Channel Seeds Field, part of the Rogers Park Sports Complex in Fort Dodge. Yesterday in state baseball tournaments, going to Class 2A, where Pleasantville beat Cascade 8-5 and Durant beat Unity Christian of Orange City 9-4. Class 4A yesterday, it was Pleasant Valley winning a 10-inning thriller against East High of Sioux City 5-4. And then Indianola rolled past Valley of West Des Moines 8-1. That sets all four state championship games today. The first game is at noon between Moravia and Newman Catholic of Mason City in the Class 1A state championship game at Merchants Park in Carroll. They will be followed up by the Class 2A state championship game, Durant and Pleasantville, at 2:30, also at Merchants Park in Carroll.

0: Circle. Class 3A begins things at 5 o'clock this afternoon. Assumption of Davenport collides with Wallert Catholic of Dubuque as a couple of Catholic high schools on the Mississippi River meet at Cedar Rapids' Veterans Memorial Stadium for the Class 3A State Championship. And the Class 4A State Championship wraps up not just high school baseball, but the 2025-2026 sports year at 7:30 tonight between Pleasant Valley and Indianola. That game will also be played at Veterans Memorial Stadium in Cedar Rapids. Minnesota Twins picked up a nice win yesterday, 3-1 over the Cleveland Guardians, forcing a split of the four-game early week series. Standings update as the Twins go into their weekend set. Minnesota is 51-53 on the year. They're 4.5 games back from the American League Central leading Chicago White Sox, 3.5 back from the team they just got done with the series against the Cleveland Guardians in second in that division. In the wild card standings, Minnesota's 2.5 games back from the final wild card spot held by the Boston Red Sox. The Twins open up a three-game weekend set tonight at 7:10. They'll be at home against the Athletics. Jacob Lopez goes up against Zebby Matthews. Saturday's first pitch is scheduled for 6:10. Starting pitchers are undecided at this point. And then the three-game set this weekend wraps up at 1:10 on Sunday. Jeffrey Springs goes up against Joe Ryan on the Hill. All three of those games you can hear on News Radio 102.5 at AM 1240 KICD. That's a look at sports on KICD for Northwest Iowa Now. I'm Stephen Cutler.
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1: Josh Ross, that's called Hate How You Look here on Big Country 107.7. Congratulations to this week's hardworking hero. Travis Santage of Royal was nominated for his hard work getting ready for Royal Fun Days and spearheading the cleanup of the Willow Creek Cemetery. 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That's brought to you by Jorgensen Hearing Center. Hey, keep it here. We have great music coming up from Darius Rucker, also Tucker Watmore, and Kane Brown. That's headed your way on Big Country 107.7. Good afternoon. Nikki Thunder with you.
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0: Tucker Wetmore. That's Brunette here on Big Country 107.7. Hey, good afternoon. I'm Nikki Thunder. We have music coming up from Zach Top, Eric Church, also Ella Langley. That's headed your way, and a weather right after this.
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0: Big Country 107.7 live Doppler forecast. Mostly cloudy this afternoon with a high of 79. Tonight, mostly cloudy with a low of 65. Tomorrow, patchy fog in the morning, cloudy in the mid-morning, then gradually clearing with a high of 94. Feeling hot with the heat index values as high as 102. Southwest winds around 10 miles per hour. Saturday night, partly cloudy with a low of 72. Sunday, mostly sunny, 94. Sunday night, a 40% chance of showers. Mostly clear with a low of 73. Monday, sunny and hot with a high of 96. Monday night, clear with a low of 69. Tuesday, mostly sunny, 92. Wednesday, sunny, 91, and Thursday sunny with a high of 92. And right now we're at 76% humidity with south winds at 12 miles per hour with wind gusts as high as 20. And currently we're at 73. We're expecting that high to reach 79. You can see the full forecast online anytime at BigCountry1077.com.

Ella Langley along with Morgan Wallen. That was called I Can't Love You Anymore. Big Country 107.7. We are hiring at the Spencer Media Group. I'll give you the details right after this. Here's Megan Maroney.

0: Megan Maroney on Big Country 107.7. We are hiring here at the Spencer Media Group, and we're holding a job fair. That will be Wednesday, August 12th at the Depot Building at the Clay County Fairgrounds. You can enter through Gate C off of 4th Avenue West. And the times are 11 a.m. to 1 p.m. and again, 4 p.m. to 6 p.m. We are looking for the following positions: a full-time general sales manager, a full-time media advisor, a full-time news reporter, play-by-play announcer. You can bring your resume and come interview ready. SMG will also conduct interviews with applicants on site. 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The Spencer Media Group is awesome to work for. Yes, we offer health, dental, vision, and 401k benefits. So if you're thinking of a change in careers, check out the job fair on Wednesday, August 12th. Check out our website for more information on that. Cooper Allen is coming to concert at Arnold's Park on August 7th, and I'm giving away a pair of tickets here soon. Yeah, listen up for his song. When you hear his song, be the 10th caller for your chance to win tickets to see Cooper Allen at Arnold's Park. I'm so excited for that one. Yes, yes. Good news making the rounds coming up. Also, music on the way from Lainey Wilson and Shabuzi. The markets have closed, and that update coming up right after this on Big Country 107.7.
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5: Closing up your market prices for the week. September corn up a quarter, $4.64 and a quarter. New crop December corn no change today at $4.87 and a half. With March corn also no change at $5.03. Soybeans for August up 10 and a half at $12.48. New crop November soybeans up 9 and 3 quarters at $12.53 and a half. With January up 9 and a half at $12.66 and a half. Chicago wheat for September down 18 and a quarter at $6.78. Soybean meal for August up 140 at 331.30. Soybean oil for August down 126 points at 74.33. Moving over to your livestock, live cattle for August up 167 at 227.07. October up 112 at 222.50. December live cattle up 160 at 222.27. And then February up 165 at 223.25. Feeder cattle for August up 155 at 345.32. September up 160 at 341.45. October feeder cattle up 255 at $336. November's up 297 at 331.77. Lean hogs for August up 70 at 102.85. October up 12 at 89.02. December lean hogs up 20 at 80.32. And February up 17 at 83.32. That's a look at your closing market prices here on News Radio 102.5 AM 1240 KICD and Big Country 107.7.
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0: Cooper Allen, Ain't Friends Anymore, Big Country 107.7, and a big congratulations. Boy, the phone's really lit up on that one. Cheryl Morton of Peterson was our 10th caller, and she picks up a pair of tickets to see Cooper Allen live at the Lake Preservation Plaza at Arnold's Park. That is going to be on Friday, August 7th. Hey, I will most certainly see you there. Oh, it's going to be a great show. I'm so excited to see this guy perform. Been following him for so long on Instagram, so yeah, it'll be a good one. All right, we have good news making the rounds. A 14-year-old ranch kid from Montana named Jory Thomas used his rodeo skills to save a man who was drowning in the river. The man had been with a group floating down the river but fell in and was struggling. Jory took his 12-foot lasso in hand and threw his loop toward the drowning man. He was able to bring him to safety as paramedics made it to the scene.
1: Help, help. He was moving pretty quickly. Only thing I could focus on was helping him get out of the water because I didn't want to see anyone go. I actually started really getting into roping this year. Luckily, I caught him first try. I felt pretty good afterwards that I knew he was okay.
0: That is spectacular. Wow, that he was able to use that skill to save. One time at the Minnesota State Fair, me and my daughter were riding the sky ride. You know, it's like the little ski lifts that they used to have here at the Clay County Fair. You know, they lift you up, bring you across the fair, just sitting there on a bench, you know, like high up, like 40 feet. But anyway, as soon as we got up there, my daughter lost her shoe. Her shoe fell off and we're like, oh no, we didn't even know what we were going to do. And this little baseball player, young kid, picked up her shoe, ran toward us as we're kind of, you know, edging away from where the shoe was. He threw it up in the air and she caught it left-handed. Yeah, skills. That's pretty awesome. All right, we have music on the way from Lainey Wilson and also Nate Smith and Carrie Underwood here on Big Country 107.7.
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0: Underwood. That's called Undo It here on Big Country 107.7. Cooper Allen's going to be in concert at Preservation Plaza at Arnold's Park on August 7th. It's going to be a great show. They have a lot of good shows at Arnold's Park. So check that out on their website at arnoldspark.com. Plan your summer. It's going to be a hot one this weekend. So stay cool. Yeah, do what you need to do to stay cool. Yes, check on your neighbors and try not to let your doggies go outside for too long when they're doing their business. And just be good. Watch that AC, drink lots of water, and let's be good. Let's be good. We have music on the way from Luke Combs, also Garth Brooks, Nikki Thunder with you, and Matt Groenewald is coming in next. Hope you're all having a wonderful afternoon.
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0: John, party boots off. Big Country 107.7. I'm Matt Groenewald. Hope you are having a good day today. Happy Friday to you out there. It is July 24th today already. Good grief. And taking a look at our national holidays calendar for the day. On July 24th, we celebrate national. We'll start with National Thermal Engineer Day. Electronics thermal management is pivotal for its longevity and reliable operations, yet thermal engineers who make this possible get really no recognition. The market sector doesn't matter either. They work maybe in consumer electronics, large data centers, or cutting-edge biomedical or aerospace electronics. Either way, they contribute to the cornerstone of our nation's tech advancement. Without thermal engineers, modern life just doesn't function. It's also National Tequila Day today, which is distilled from a specific type of agave cactus plant. Also, the law protects its production and the region where it's produced matters as well, like a lot of different kinds of liquor. It's National Drive-Thru Day as well, and people have enjoyed drive-thru service since the 1930s, and now there are up well over 200,000 fast food restaurants in the United States. It's also National Amelia Earhart Day, honoring the achievements of the aviation pioneer who was born on this day in 1897. It's also Tell an Old Joke Day, and the oldest joke is thought to be a Sumerian proverb from 1900 BC, maybe even as early as 2300 BC. And finally, July 24th, National Cousins Day. So there are your national holidays for today. We will run down your forecast next.
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0: Big Country live Doppler forecast. There is a heat advisory in effect. Not yet. Starting at noon tomorrow, and that runs until 8 p.m. on Sunday, actually. So noon Saturday till 8 p.m. Sunday for all our counties in the listening area along highways 59 and 71. And then our highway 4 counties, they've got the heat advisory in effect noon tomorrow until noon Sunday, but then that switches into an extreme heat watch in effect for Palo Alto, Pocahontas, Kossuth counties, along with Emmett as well. They have then an extreme heat watch in effect, and that runs noon until 10 p.m. on Monday. Noon Sunday until 10 p.m. Monday for the counties in the listening area along Highway 4 as we get into your Big Country live Doppler forecast. So hot on the way. Today, just cloudy and highs in the mid-70s, maybe still upper 70s, but mid-70s so far with winds out of the south around 10 miles per hour. Tonight, cloudy, lows mid-60s, south winds around 10. Tomorrow, cloudy in the morning, then clearing off, patchy fog in the morning, humid and highs low 90s, with heat index up to about 103 in the afternoon. Cloudy and humid, lows in the low 70s Saturday night, with heat index still up to about 101 in the early evening. Sunday, partly sunny, humid, highs mid-90s. Heat index again in the triple digits. Sunday night, clear mostly, but I do have a slight chance of rain and thunderstorms in the evening and a chance after midnight. Humid and lows in the low 70s. Monday, sunny, highs mid-90s. And then more of the same Tuesday, Wednesday, sunshine and highs low 90s. Today's high, 75. That's our current temperature with cloudy skies. Winds out of the south 12 miles per hour, but humidity right now at 71%. Get your full forecast at BigCountry1077.com.

0: Luke Bryan Country and Shino's at Big Country 107.7. It's time for today's history lesson. Here's on this day in history for July 24th, and on this day in 1824, a Harrisburg, Pennsylvania newspaper publishes results of the first ever public opinion poll with, at that time, a clear lead for presidential hopeful Andrew Jackson. 1847, after 17 months and many miles of travel, Brigham Young leads 148 pioneers into Utah's Valley of the Great Salt Lake. And in 1911, American archaeologist Hiram Bingham gets his first look at the ruins of Machu Picchu, an ancient Incan settlement in Peru that is now one of the world's top tourist destinations. That's on this day in history for July 24th.
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2: Started. Maybe when people are harvesting this fall, they'll keep a sample of their grain to bring in for next year's show. And then Saturday is the beef show. 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Pet show, rabbit show. Actually, poultry is one of our largest shows. We had over 170 birds entered. So that'll be a full day afternoon showing there for the poultry. Saturday night also is the cattleman's barbecue coming up there. On Sunday, we have an antique tractor ride and then followed by an antique tractor pull. We get into our premium auction then on Sunday afternoon as well. Release time is 4 o'clock on Sunday. Keeping busy throughout the week.
3: Very good. And of course, parking is free when you get here. 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
2: That's exactly right. There's no admission to the fairgrounds. Parking is free. 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We have several new concessionaires, I guess, on the grounds. 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So a lot of different options for your dining pleasure. We also have our traditional Catholic food stand, and the Boy Scouts also have their stand as well. So come on out to the fair and support the youth, but also support the businesses that help put this fair on. We appreciate all the support that we've been able to get, including from our county supervisors.
3: And, of course, if people want more information to dive into the schedule, they can go to the Facebook page, Palo Alto County Fair, or you guys have a website as well, right?
2: The Facebook page, we are constantly putting out blurbs on Facebook about the fair. But, yeah, the complete schedule is listed at paloaltocountyfair.com. So that's an opportunity. We've had a little snafu on getting our mailing out to everybody this year. So I'm going to guess that Monday next week is when our mailing is going to arrive, and it was supposed to be out 2 weeks ago.
3: Well, Clyde, thank you for your time.
2: Thank you.
3: Once again, Clyde Johnson here with the board here at the Palo Alto County Fair. On location at the Palo Alto County Fair, I am Patrick Hazlett reporting, and these reports are brought to you by CS Agro, Calumet, Algona Livestock, Tri-State's Grain Conditioning, and United Bank of Iowa.
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0: 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In honor of Cole's hit song, She Had Me at Heads, Carolina, we've got some trivia questions about North Carolina and California. So we have to guess which one is which, and you could win tickets to see Cole Swindell. 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

Big Country Live Doppler forecast. Do have a heat advisory in effect starting tomorrow at noon. And that runs until 8 p.m. on Sunday for the western and central parts of the listening area, counties along highways 59 and 71. And then it's a heat advisory in effect until noon tomorrow for our eastern counties, Emmett, Kossuth, Palo Alto, and Pocahontas. But then that switches to an excessive heat warning. And that runs for those counties along Highway 4, noon on Saturday until 10 p.m. Sunday. As we'll see, cloudy skies tonight, lows in the mid-60s, but then warming up tomorrow. Cloudy in the morning, then clearing off after some patchy morning fog. Humid and highs, low 90s. Heat index into the triple digits in the afternoon. Cloudy and humid Saturday night, lows in the low 70s. Heat index still triple digits in the early evening. Sunday, partly sunny and humid, highs in the mid-90s. Again, heat index triple digits. Sunday night, a slight chance of some rain and thunderstorms in the evening, and a chance after midnight, otherwise humid, lows in the low 70s. South winds a little bit breezier, gusting to 25 miles per hour. Monday, looking like Tuesday and Wednesday, all sunshine and highs in the low to mid-90s. Then a chance for some rain maybe on Thursday, although highs still in the low 90s. Today's high, so far, 75 degrees. That's our current temperature with cloudy skies. Winds out of the south, 16 miles per hour. Humidity right now, 71%. Get your full forecast anytime at BigCountry1077.com.

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0: That's Hudson Westbrook. It's called Painted You Pretty on Big Country 107.7. Let's check into the Comedy Corner. And on today's Comedy Corner, since it's National Tequila Day, here's comedian TJ Miller.
1: Where are my tequila lovers at, huh? Woo! You are wrong. You're wrong. You're incorrect. Tequila is the most disgusting, awful of all the hard alcohols. It should be illegal. It's poison. Here's why. Here's why I'm right. No other shot comes with chores. Right? You ever try and take a shot of tequila as soon as they give it to you? Whoa, hey, whoa. Lick your hand first. What? Why would I do that? When have I ever been having a great time? Like, yeah, what could be better? Well, I know. Like some sort of alcoholic cat. So then you lick your hand, you're like, oh, my mouth tastes like wet hand. I didn't expect that this morning. They're like, now put salt on it and lick it. Ugh, gross. Okay, now I know what a saltier version of my wet hand tastes like. Now take the tequila. Oh, good, this will get rid of this terrible taste that I've created in my mouth. No, it did not. Now it's added a burning sensation. Quickly, put this fruit in your mouth. Oh, thank God. A fruit. Something to abate this pain. What is it? Is it a raspberry, a boysenberry? Even a strawberry would do. No, it's a lime, the tartest fruit of all. A fruit so tart that unless you have scurvy, you would never put it in your mouth.
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0: Parmalee girl in mind. 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It's time for Random Facts. Here are your five random facts for today. Number one, some satellites have been orbiting Earth since the 1950s. Number two, humans have mapped more of Mars than we have of the Earth's oceans. Number three, the first ever website is still online. Number four, sound can actually be turned into light in special conditions. And number five, the reason apples float in water is because they're 25% air. Those are your five random facts for Friday.
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0: Big Country live Doppler forecast. Do have a heat advisory in effect for the whole listening area starting noon tomorrow, and that runs until at least noon on Sunday. It runs until 8 p.m., in fact, for our counties along the Highway 59 and 71 corridors. And then that runs until noon Sunday for our Highway 4 counties, Emmett, Kossuth, Palo Alto, Pocahontas, that heat advisory. But then that switches to an extreme heat watch, I believe, is the preferred nomenclature. Dude, extreme heat watch, yes, in effect then Sunday at noon until Monday at 10 p.m. for our eastern counties in the listening area. Mostly cloudy tonight, lows mid-60s, south winds around 10 miles per hour. Tomorrow, cloudy in the morning with some patchy fog, then clearing and hot, humid, highs in the low 90s with heat index triple digits. And that will just continue. Heat index still triple digits Saturday night. Sunday, humid and highs mid-90s. Again, triple digit heat index. Then maybe a slight chance of some rain and thunderstorms Sunday evening and overnight with the still humid conditions, lows in the 70s. And then Monday through Wednesday looking like sunny and highs, low to mid-90s. Today's high, 75. Right now we're at 74 degrees, cloudy skies, winds out of the south at 14 miles per hour. Humidity right now 71%. Get your full forecast anytime at BigCountry1077.com.

0: It's Hardy with MacArthur on Big Country 107.7. 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It's Travis Santage of Royal this week. 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

0: Shane Prophet, long live country. 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It's time for Dumb Criminal of the Day. And two guys named Vernon Edward Crowfay III and Jaden Quanez Evans were arrested in Baltimore after doing a photo shoot in a mall parking garage featuring women holding exotic animals standing in a ring of fire. Here is one of the dumb criminals, Vernon.
1: We're talking about an empty parking lot with no civilians, full of concrete. And I don't think I've ever seen a parking lot be set on fire with lighter fluid. So basically, we spoke with the security at the mall as well. We explained to him that we was going to have a fire flame photo shoot. He told us basically just be out before the mall closed. You can't show me a baby spider monkey whose spinal cord don't show through their back because they're born that way.
0: What? Some of the animals included a snake, tarantula, and that baby spider monkey.
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0: say so.
1: Dan and Shay say so. Big Country 107.7. It's time for Weird News. Here's today's Weird News story. A nearly 300-pound Sinclair dinosaur was stolen from a Montana gas station Sunday evening and then found the next day bolted to a cliff nearly 10 miles away near Yellowstone National Park. Here are employees of the gas station.
2: It was funny to think that our dinosaur was sitting up in the canyon up there.
3: Sounds pretty planned out. Missed the cameras, bolted back down. Grand theft dino.
2: They literally had to unbolt it from a cement pad out here, and they re-bolted it up on the cliff.
3: I mean, I think it's all in good fun. I don't think the people mean to cause any harm.
1: A Sinclair dinosaur was taken from a parking lot to Yellowstone National Park, and that's weird news.
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0: Stephanie Officer. It's still unclear whether Saudi Arabia will agree to a nuclear partnership with the U.S. President Trump insists it's in the works. The deal would allow the U.S. to help the Saudis build nuclear power, but the president added a condition. The Saudis have to sign on to the Abraham Accords. Today, Trump claims Saudi Arabia will.
1: They and others didn't want to do it because of the problem that they had with Iran. You don't have that problem anymore. You don't have a great power there anymore. You have a problem, but the problem is disappearing day by day.
0: New Jersey is the latest state to ban surveillance pricing, companies setting different prices based on personal info and shopping history. Connecticut, Maryland, and New York have similar laws in effect. ABC's Elizabeth Schulte.
2: There is some opposition to this new law. An association representing New Jersey businesses says that new limits on consumer data could ultimately result in fewer loyalty programs, coupons, and discounts for customers.
0: This is ABC News.
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7: From the news desk at Northwest Iowa Now with the latest news for Northwest Iowa, I'm Anthony Gonzalez. Earlier today, we reported on a story of 84-year-old Larry Spies of Alta being struck by a 2021 Chevrolet Silverado in the Walmart parking lot in Storm Lake. Spies was immediately transported by ambulance to Buena Vista Regional Medical Center with a serious head injury. Storm Lake police have now confirmed that Spies did die as a result of the injuries he sustained in the collision. The investigation into the incident remains ongoing, and no charges have been filed at this time. His family has been notified. Temperatures in Iowa will shoot up again this weekend due to another heat dome setting up over the upper Midwest. State climatologist Justin Glisson says, there's a southern flow of air under the dome, with high pressure above heating the air.
8: Think of a pot of boiling water. Everything underneath that top on the pot is stable, and then you get steam on the outside. That's where we see the ring of fire. And this is where we see thunderstorms or disturbances moving along that heat dome, and this is where we get those substantially heavy rain events that we've seen recently.
7: That's because heat dome causes thunderstorms to move more slowly.
8: Underneath that dome, you don't have steering flow to push these thunderstorms off. That rain hits the surface, cools the air, you get a cold pool underneath of it. It forces up warm air in front of it. You get updrafts that form. So thunderstorms forming in front of other thunderstorms, we call it training. And with no forcing to push them off, they sit over the same region. They feed off all the moisture that's coming up into the heat dome. And that's where you get 2, 3, 4 inches of rainfall over several hours.
7: Glisson says, that is why 8 to 12 inches of rain fell around Ames and Ankeny on July 2nd and 3rd. Forecasters say humidity levels will be oppressive on Sunday, fueled by moisture sweeping into Iowa from the south. But Glisson confirmed corn sweat is a real thing that adds to it.
8: About 40,000 gallons per acre per day. When you're talking about billions of gallons of water vapor from the Gulf, it's much of a 3 or 4 orders of magnitude below. It can add 2, 3 degrees to the dew point. But when your temperatures are in the 90s and your dew points are already up in the 70s, it's not really going to matter.
7: Glisson says a higher dew point, however, does reduce stress on corn and soybeans. The city of Storm Lake has announced mandatory water conservation measures will remain in effect until further notice. The conservation order was issued earlier this month after operating issues took two wells out of production and water usage neared the city's treatment capacity. The wells have since been returned to service, but water demand remains at a near unsustainable level as hot and dry weather continues across the region. The mandatory conservation order applies to customers in Storm Lake, Lakeside, Lake Creek, and Truesdale. Restrictions include no lawn watering between 10 o'clock a.m. and 8 o'clock p.m., limits on residential vehicle washing, a ban on cleaning driveways and sidewalks with water, and restrictions on refilling pools and power washing without prior city approval. Violations may result in municipal infraction penalties. City officials say a new water tower has been placed into service, and plans are currently in place for a larger water treatment facility. But water production remains limited until that project is completed. For more information, contact Storm Lake City Hall at 712-732-8000. Crazy Days in Spencer wraps up Saturday afternoon. Main Street Director Nancy Nave recently gave KICD's Rhonda Wiedeking the details.
9: This is, you know, our shopping extravaganza downtown. We hope for no rain. Even if people don't have their, you know, wares out on the street, because it all really depends on how many employees you have. So,
10: sure.
9: Yeah, you have to have someone out there. Make sure to pop in the store. They'll usually have, like, a little sandwich board out on the sidewalk and says, come in, we've got, you know, X amount off.
10: Right.
9: So that's the 23rd through the 25th. I will be handing out water in the afternoon during those days to make sure people are staying hydrated. And then, of course, if you want something extra, there's lots of bars and restaurants where you can either grab a coffee, a soda, an adult beverage, lunch, all of the things. We would like you to come downtown and support our locally owned shops.
7: And Nave says an established restaurateur will soon be opening a new venture in the downtown area.
9: If you're familiar with the McCreary's at all, they've had McCreary's Hospitality. They had a food truck. They were running the dock in for ILCC. They have now left the dock, and they are starting their own ventures. Mark McCreary has already started making the Meals on Wheels at Occasions.
10: Okay.
9: So that's where he's stationed at. And Cassie is moving into Limitless Art and Iron Tattoo on East 4th, right across from Chen's Garden.
10: Okay.
9: And she is going to have a place called the Daily Dip and Sip. So it's going to be homemade ice cream. We have not had an ice cream shop in downtown for a very long time, or in town, period, other than Dairy Queen, of course. And so she is going to do her popular mocktail. So you can get one of those, take home, and if you want to spice it up, you can. If you just like the mocktails, keep it that way.
10: Awesome.
9: Italian soda, dirty sodas. And then if you want to make any of those things afloat, that's an option too.
7: And Main Street Market, Thursday nights on the Courthouse Square, kicked off last week and continues through August 13th. It was the Dickinson County Conservation Department's turn to host the annual Northwest Iowa REAP Assembly Wednesday night. Michelle Wilson coordinates the grant program for the Iowa DNR.
11: We've had great support from the legislature. We've had really consistent funding for the last number of years. $12 million has been appropriated by our legislature. And that really, for us that run the grant programs, you know, that's great money that we can get out to communities. You know, the legislature always has to balance all the different things they need to give money for. We've been really fortunate. And I think a lot of that is also because we have people that come out to assemblies just like this and lend their voice and how important this is to them. And, you know, they do great stuff with these monies. You can see REAP projects just about in every community, in every town that you go through. And so it is really great stuff.
7: Representatives from all over the KICD broadcast area attended to show support for the program, which is set to sunset in 2 years.
11: You know, fully fund REAP, eliminate the sunset date, you know, don't open the formula. So from the citizenry, literally from, I have five left. And so everyone I've done since we started has basically had those three motions from the citizens that they love this program. That has a lot of value to them in the communities, and they just want to see it continue. So what we saw today was what we've had happen at all the roads previous to this, and I expect for the ones I have remaining, they'll probably be the top three as well.
7: Iowa's Resource Enhancement and Protection Program was established in 1989. Local projects funded with REAP funds include the Little Sioux River Trail, additions to Oneota Park in Spencer, and the new nature playscape in Okoboji. And it is often said, everything old is new again. The number one movie in the country right now is based on the oldest known written story, Homer's Odyssey. Okoboji High School English teacher Troy Greiner says, the epic established a template still used in telling stories 3 millennia later.
10: Well, it's been very influential throughout the years, whether it's through thematic material or just the fact that it connects so well with what we conceive as a hero today. If you look at the Avengers and things like that that have been big movies, a lot of their characteristics and their traits blend together very well.
7: Spencer High School English teacher Rochelle Achenbaugh admires the structure of the Odyssey, but more importantly, its themes.
12: I start my whole class, we read Plato and we talk about truth, justice, and knowledge are kind of our big themes for the whole semester. And so with the Odyssey, we use that then as the lens. So we talk about justice. And we talk about these moments of who is just and who is not, what makes a good leader, these themes of resilience, home, belonging, fighting for what's right, using their brains to outwit those who would harm them. I let the kids make their own conclusions, but using those themes as kind of the lens through which we do that.
7: Neither have yet seen The Odyssey, but both say viewing all or part of the movie might very well work its way into their curriculums. Christopher Nolan's Odyssey is playing everywhere, including the Palms in Spencer. For more news, visit Northwest Iowa Now. I'm Anthony Gonzalez.
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7: Going into your local area funeral announcements. Services for 84-year-old David Dingell of Terrell. Memorial service will be Saturday, July 25th at 10:30 a.m. at United Methodist Church in Terrell. Visitation will be Friday, July 24th from 5 to 7 o'clock p.m. at Turner Jenis Funeral Home in Milford. Turner Jenis Funeral Home of Milford is in charge of arrangements for 84-year-old David Dingell of Terrell. Services for 65-year-old Daniel Joseph Brennan of Emmitsburg. That will be Saturday, July 25th at 10:30 a.m. at the Holy Family Catholic Church in Emmitsburg. Burial will be at the St. John Cemetery in Emmitsburg. Visitation will be Friday, July 24th from 5 to 7 o'clock p.m. at Martin Matthijs Funeral Home in Emmitsburg. Martin Matthijs Funeral Home is in charge of arrangements for 65-year-old Daniel Joseph Brennan of Emmitsburg. Gravesite service for 66-year-old Shane Roeder Sr. of Shushan, Kansas, formerly of Lynn Grove. That will be Saturday, July 25th at 1 o'clock p.m. at the Lone Tree Cemetery in Sioux Rapids. Visitation will be July 25th on Saturday from 2 to 4 o'clock p.m. at the Legion Hall in Sioux Rapids. Once again, that was services for 66-year-old Shane Roeder Sr. of Shushan, Kansas, and formerly of Lynn Grove. Visitation for Larry Olson of Port Charlotte, Florida, formerly of Webb. That will be Saturday at 2 to 4 o'clock p.m. at the Trinity United Methodist Church in Webb. Trinity United Methodist Church is in charge of arrangements for Larry Olson of Port Charlotte, Florida, formerly of Webb. Services for 95-year-old Barbara Block of Wichita, Iowa. A funeral service will be at 10:30 a.m. Monday, July 27th at St. Peter Lutheran Church in Wichita. Visitation will take place from 5 to 7 o'clock p.m. Sunday, July 26th at St. Peter Lutheran Church in Wichita. In lieu of flowers, memorials may be directed to the Wichita Senior Activity Center or Tracy House Museum. Durant's Funeral Home of Wichita is in charge of arrangements for 95-year-old Barbara Block of Wichita. Services for 79-year-old Greg L. Tolan of Spirit Lake. Memorial service will be Monday, July 27th at 11 o'clock a.m. at Turner Jenneth Funeral Home in Spirit Lake. Visitation will be the same day, Monday, July 27th from 10 o'clock to 11 o'clock a.m. at Turner Jenneth Funeral Home in Spirit Lake. Interment will be at Lakeview Garden Cemetery in Okoboji. Turner Jenneth Funeral Home is in charge of arrangements for 79-year-old Greg L. Tolan of Spirit Lake. Services for 99-year-old Betty Jane Brandt of Lake Park. Memorial service will be on Monday, July 27th at 2 o'clock p.m. at Concordia Lutheran Church in Lake Park. Visitation will be the same day, Monday, July 27th from 1 to 2 o'clock p.m. at Concordia Lutheran Church in Lake Park. Interment will be at Silver Lake Cemetery in Lake Park. Following the burial, there will be a reception at the Lake Park Community Center for family and friends. Turner Jenneth Funeral Home is in charge of arrangements for 99-year-old Betty Jane Brandt of Lake Park. And that concludes your local area funeral announcements. 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
19: 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It's time for your KICD live Doppler forecast.
20: Hot and humid conditions will return to the area here this weekend, with heat index values expected to reach 100 degrees or higher tomorrow and Sunday. This heat is expected to be more intense than last weekend because humidity levels will be higher, with dew points climbing into the 70s. While wildfire smoke will be present, it is not expected to have a major impact on temperatures. A heat advisory remains in effect for the entire area until Sunday at 8 p.m. Portions of the Missouri River Valley could see heat index values nearing 110, which could require an extreme heat warning. Hot weather is expected to continue next week, with highs mostly in the 90s. There are also a few chances for isolated thunderstorms here this weekend. A few storms may develop tomorrow evening and overnight, mainly west of Interstate 29 in South Dakota, and then move into southwestern Minnesota before moving east. Now, any storms that form could produce quarter-sized hail and wind gusts up to 65 miles per hour. Another round of isolated strong to severe storms are possible then Sunday, especially once again over southwestern Minnesota and parts of south central South Dakota. The primary threat would be damaging wind, although confidence in storm development remains low both days. The only other concern is the possibility of patchy fog late tonight into tomorrow morning across the listening area, northeast Nebraska, and far southeast South Dakota. At this time, widespread dense fog is not expected. Your KICD Live Doppler forecast for tonight: increasing clouds, lows 65. Tomorrow, patchy fog in the morning before 8, then sunny, highs of 94. That's also when the heat advisory goes into effect, and that will last through Sunday night at 8 p.m. Saturday night, partly cloudy, then a slight chance of showers, only at 20%, lows 72. Sunday, partly sunny, highs of 94. Sunday night, 30%. They backed down a little bit for the chance of thunderstorms. Sunday night, lows 73. Monday, hot, highs of 96. Monday night, mostly clear, lows 69. Tuesday, mostly sunny, highs of 93. Tuesday night, mostly clear, lows around 67. Wednesday, mostly sunny, highs of 92. Wednesday night, mostly clear, lows around 68. And Thursday, a 30% chance of showers, mostly sunny, highs near 91. Yesterday recap, your high was 81 with a low of 49, and the observed midnight temperature was 69. Your record temperatures for the 24th day of July: 106 in 1940 and 48 in 1911. Your sunset this evening 8:52, while your sunrise tomorrow morning will be at 6:04. Your high today is 75 and 321 this afternoon, while your low is 64 unofficially at 6:14 this morning. We also received 0.02 of an inch of rainfall, 0.02, here at the KICD studios.
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22: Closing up your market prices for the week. September corn up a quarter, 464 and a quarter. New crop December corn no change today at 487 and a half. With March corn also no change at 503. Soybeans for August up 10 and a half at 1248. New crop November soybeans up 9 and 3 quarters at 1253 and a half. With January up 9 and a half at 1266 and a half. Chicago wheat for September down 18 and a quarter at 678. Soybean meal for August up 140 at 331.30. Soybean oil for August down 126 points at 74.33. Moving over to your livestock, live cattle for August up 167 at 227.07. October up 112 at 222.50. December live cattle up 160 at 222.27. And then February up 165 at 223.25. Feeder cattle for August up 155 at 345.32.
0: September up 160 at $341.45. October feeder cattle up 255 at $336. November's up 297 at $331.77. Lean hogs for August up 70 at $102.85. October up 12 at $89.02. December lean hogs up 20 at $80.32. And February up 17 at $83.32. That's a look at your closing market prices here on News Radio 102.5 AM 1240 KICD and Big Country 107.7.
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2: Coming off a drought-busting NASCAR Cup Series win at North Wilkesboro, Joey Logano was ready to battle for another victory in Sunday's Brickyard 400 at Indianapolis Motor Speedway. Considered an aggressive driver by some, the Team Penske pilot shared how that stance can keep you in the fight.
24: A lot of times the aggressive racer excels, whether that's on restarts or strategy-wise too as well. It seems like if you're willing to risk a lot, you can find yourself in position to win it. 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But it is definitely a place where you're willing to take some risks because one, it's Indy, but two, it's very challenging to make passes later on in the run.
2: I'm Susie Armstrong. This is NASCAR Today on the Motor Racing Network.

0: Zach Top, I Never Lie, Big Country 107.7. I'm Matt Groenewald. Hope you're having a great Friday. Cole Swindell, along with Ashley Cook and Melvin native Sean Mayer, kick off the Grandstand Entertainment at this year's Clay County Fair on Saturday, September 12th. And right now, you can win tickets to that concert. Just go to BigCountry1077.com and play the Heads or Tails, North Carolina or California game in honor of Cole Swindell's hit song, She Had Me at Heads Carolina. You can take that quiz once per day now through August 2nd. August 3rd, we'll draw five lucky winners from all the correct answers, and all five get a pair of tickets to Cole Swindell and a pair of gate passes to the Clay County Fair. Thank you to our SMG Concert Series sponsors this year, including Hagedorn Excavating, Mr. B's Flooring, Johnson Brothers and Yingling Beer, and Midwest Land Management.
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0: Jordan Davis, turn this truck around. 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Spencer Media Group is currently seeking to hire for 3 full-time positions, and we'll be having a job fair coming up Wednesday, August 12th at the Depot Building at the Clay County Fairgrounds. It'll be open to enter through Gate C off 4th Avenue West, and we'll have that 11-1 and 4-6 on Wednesday, August 12th. We're looking to hire a sales manager, sales representative, and a news reporter slash play-by-play announcer. 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

0: Jelly Roll, I'm Not Okay. Big Country 107.7. NASCAR this Sunday is the Brickyard 400 from the Indianapolis Motor Speedway. Unfortunately, we do not have the rights to broadcast that race, so we'll be unable to bring it to you here on the Big Country. You can watch it on HBO Max this Sunday, but we can still get you ready as we check in with NASCAR Garage Pass.
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1: Alex Bowman and Hendrick Motorsports announced on Thursday that Bowman will retire from full-time racing at the end of the 2027 season. In an exclusive interview with Jeff Gluck and The Athletic, Bowman detailed the reasons for stepping away. Alex first shared that he wasn't planning on racing past 35 years old. This was a decision he made with himself years ago when he first signed with Hendrick. Bowman is currently 33 years old, and he'll retire at 34 at the end of next season. The next reason mentioned was the physical toll that racing has taken on him over the years. He had a concussion in 2022 and missed 5 races. Then the next year, he broke his back and missed 3 races from a vicious sprint car crash. It's something that is still with him today. He told Jeff Gluck that his back still hurts a lot and that he does a lot of physical therapy every day just to get through this season. And most recently, he missed races this season due to vertigo. Bowman revealed to The Athletic that he was originally planning on retiring from full-time racing after this season, but wanted to go for one more year to give Hendrick Motorsports time to find a replacement for the 48 car for the 2028 season, as well as give himself a full season to make one final strong run. We wish Alex the best of luck the rest of this year and next year. For PRN's Garage Pass, this is Andrew Kurland.
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8: And good evening, your Big Country Live Doppler forecast. Mostly cloudy tonight, lows dip near 65. For tomorrow, patchy fog, then mostly sunny, highs of 94. Tomorrow night, partly cloudy, lows of 72. Sunday sunny, 94, and Sunday night, a chance of thunderstorms, lows of 73. For more on your weather, log online to BigCountry1077.com.

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